0: updating reporters at UN headquarters in New York.
1: The latest government figures indicate that more than 1,450 people were killed and more than 5,000 remain missing following the floods of August 26. The economic impact has also been severe. 13 hydropower projects were impacted, alongside major damage to transport, to trade and to tourism.
0: The news from RTHK.
2: Firing practice will be carried out at the Sanwai Tailing Range and Qingshan Firing Range today from 8 a.m. to 9 p.m. During daytime practice, red flags will be hung at proper places around the firing ranges. During night practice, red lights will be hung along the boundary of the ranges. For safety reasons, members of the public are warned to refrain from entering the firing areas within the period of firing.

Summer, the Asian Youth Orchestra goes on tour with a stop in Hong Kong for two orchestral concerts. In the second concert, pianist Anna Tsibulyova takes to the stage again with Tchaikovsky's First Piano Concerto. Wagner's Tannhäuser Overture and Sibelius' Second Symphony make up the rest of the program, conducted by principal conductor of the orchestra, Joseph Bastion. Concert on 4, Youth in Harmony, this Friday afternoon at 3.

Good morning once again, and welcome back to the second part of First Notes here on RTHK Radio 4 FM 97.6 to 98.9, your fine music channel. I'm your host, Livia Lin. Following the news and other public information, the time is coming up to 8:09. Perhaps your morning routine is fully underway, or you are finding a quiet moment before the rhythm of the day picks up. I'm so glad to have you with me, and for your fine music morning soundtrack, we have another full hour of carefully curated classical music ahead. But first, let's take a quick look at the weather outside. The current temperature is 29 degrees Celsius, humidity 79%, and the weather forecast for today, mainly fine, very hot during the day. The maximum temperature will be around 33 degrees in the urban areas and a couple of degrees higher in the new territories. Moderate southwesterly winds. The outlook, mainly fine and very hot during day.

day tomorrow and on the National Day. Cloudier with a few showers later on the National Day to the latter part of this week. Please be reminded that the very hot weather warning is in force. And before we dive into our music selection, a quick reminder about our special giveaway quiz today on Tuesday, the 29th of September, 2026. We have another chance coming up at the half hour mark at 8:30, so stay tuned. And before that, let's turn to Johannes Brahms. This is his piano sonata number 3 in F minor, opus 5. As Brahms's biggest and last solo piano work, the opening movement immediately sets a monumental tone. It features a tumultuous principal theme contrast with serene secondary material. It's a hallmark of the sharp contrasts and complex, constantly shifting rhythms that would define Brahms's entire musical life. Performing for us this morning is Adam Lallum.

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Well, this wonderful piece reminds me of vitality and driving energy, so let's turn to Ludwig von Beethoven now. This is the fourth movement, Allegro ma non troppo, from his Symphony No. 4 in B-flat major, Opus 60.Infectious joviality runs right through the movement, from the subject introduced by the strings and through contrasting gorgeous sections, shifting against that perpetual motor rhythm. The first subject eventually returns with a touch of sarcasm to punctuate the end of the symphony. The Britten Sinfonia performs here under the baton of Thomas Adis.

We've been enjoying the energetic final movement from Beethoven's Symphony No. 4 in B-flat major opus 60. It was brought to life by the Britain Symphonia led by Thomas Ardis. 由亞迪斯指揮的布列頓樂團啱啱為我哋送上過係貝多芬嘅降 B 大調第四交響曲作品60第四個樂章。Well, the time has come to 8:30, and if you just tuned in to First Notes, you are in for a treat. To say a big thank you to our wonderful Loyal Radio 4 listeners, we are running our first ever Drop the Needle giveaway quiz today. Up for grabs is an exclusive RTHK 4K Ultra HD outside broadcast truck model, a total collector's item, and something very special for your desk. All of today's questions revolve around a monumental orchestral masterpiece that made its grand premiere on this very day, the 29th of September, back in 1918. Now for our second round, we are dropping the needle on a specific movement of this work. Rumor has it that this particular section was the composer's absolute personal favorite out of the entire suite. Let's take a moment to enjoy this beautiful music together. And right after the piece, I'll reveal our second quiz question of the morning. But for now, just sit back and enjoy.

Mysterious, evocative, and wildly imaginative. It's a sweeping journey that looks far beyond our earthly horizon in the vast cosmic expanse of the universe. And now here is your second chance to win that limited edition RTHK 4K Ultra HD outside broadcast truck model. Your 8:30 question is...Can you name any one of the movements from this iconic orchestral work? Just name one. Head straight over now to the Radio 4 Facebook page and drop your answer in the comments under our latest post. And if you need a little help, don't worry, there's a helpful hint waiting for you right inside the post. Get those answers in quickly and good luck!

Gorgeous music by Pyotr Ilyich Tchaikovsky, the wonderful second movement waltz from Serenade for Strings Opus 48 was just performed by the London Chamber Orchestra led by Christopher Warren Green here on Radio 4. 今晚为大家送上过系柴可夫斯基嘅作品，系佢嘅弦乐小夜曲，作品编号48，第二个乐章圆舞曲，伦敦室乐团嘅演出，带领佢哋系指挥华伦格林。Well, it is getting close to the top of the hour, so let's shake off any lingering sleepiness with a burst of bright, dazzling energy.Jean-Baptiste Arben's Fantasy Brillante was inspired by the legendary virtuoso playing of Niccolò Paganini, and Arben set out with this piece to firmly establish the cornet as a brilliant solo instrument in its own right. It will be performed now by trumpeter Homan Lulu with pianist Julien Chenet.

Jenny dazzling us with Jean-Baptiste Arben's Fantaisie Brillante for trumpet and piano. And as we close out our second hour together, we have one more hour of fine music ahead after the news at 9 plus one final chance for our special giveaway quiz. And that chance to win the RTHK 4K Ultra HD mobile truck model. All the details are waiting for you on the RTHK Radio 4 Facebook page. Remember to follow us. Well, we are having so much fun this morning that it feels like even Jester might drop by to join us in the next hour. So stay right where you are. First Notes continues in just a moment on RTHK Radio 4.

on the concert on full repeat this afternoon at 3. The concert Prague Spring 2026 Helsinki Baroque Orchestra and Purcell Choir recorded live at Dvořák Hall, Rudolfinum, Prague on the 21st of May of this year. Here, one of the world's best early music ensembles, the Helsinki Baroque Orchestra, makes its festival debut, and along with the Purcell Choir of Budapest and soloists, present an exploratory program from the Czech archives under the baton of Apo Hakkinen. On the program, Jakub Jan Rivas' Stabat Mater, that spans 13 diverse movements, and the modern premiere of the oratorio The Purification of the Virgin Mary by Antonio Cartellieri. Both works were created in the early 19th century and represent two different approaches to the sacred music of that period. Apo Hakkinen, known for his passion for rediscovering forgotten repertoire, conducts. Extraordinary music of an extraordinary duration. Do join us for this rare presentation.

RTHK, the news at 9 with Wendy Wong. British police have released on bail five men arrested over a suspected bomb plot at RAF Fairford, a British airbase used by the US military. The men were detained after a local farmer reported three vans driving towards the base, which houses US bombers flying

0: emissions against Iran. British Defence Minister Wes Streeting says it's too early to say if the plot was linked to a foreign state.
1: We're keeping all lines of inquiry open, including the possibility that these individuals may have been acting either knowingly or unknowingly on behalf of proxies or state-backed actors. But at this stage, it is too soon to make determinations. And I can reassure the public who will be interested and want further information of two things. The first is that those five individuals are under stringent bail conditions. And secondly, that we remain with a live investigation and keeping the situation constantly under review here in Liverpool.
0: US President Donald Trump says British police should not have released them. He told reporters in the Oval Office that he was surprised they were let go. Pope Leo says warnings that artificial intelligence could one day threaten humanity should be taken seriously. He is calling for governments and technology leaders to work together on safeguards. He was speaking to journalists on his flight back to Rome after a four-day trip to France.
2: If someone were to ask me, am I in panic mode? No, I'm not. I sleep at night. I do think that the concerns raised by many of the experts, specialists in AI, should be taken seriously. I don't think that that is a fake news, as some have said, to try and cause, whether financial or some other kind of benefit. We need to continue to invite political leaders, the leaders of AI, social organizations, associations, to come together and look at what is happening already and what could be down the road. To simply say, oh, it's not going to happen and close our eyes to it, I think is probably not the most responsible way to go about that.
0: U.S. President Donald Trump says he expects a trade deal with Canada will be reached. He predicts Canada could remove its tariffs in the coming weeks to secure an agreement.
3: Well, they want to have a deal with us. They call us all the time. The problem is that they've treated the United States very unfairly. They have been one of the worst. They take advantage of us. They feel entitled. And, you know, they get 95%. 95% of the business they do with the United States. With us, it's a tiny fraction of that number. It's not a big number at all.
0: Protesters in Madrid have continued camping outside the regional government headquarters in the Spanish capital. They set up the camp on Saturday, demanding stronger protection for tenants amid the housing shortage. One protester, 68-year-old retiree Maria Donna Dios, complained about soaring rents.
4: I'm here because it's necessary to fight to defend our rights. Renting in Spain is too high. Nobody can pay that money. It's necessary that houses are to leave people.
0: Protests boiled over last week after police evicted an 87-year-old woman on a stretcher from her Madrid home of more than seven decades. The eviction order was secured by the investment fund that bought her apartment. DPRK's vice foreign minister has defended his country's nuclear arsenal. Addressing the UN General Assembly, Kim Sung-kyung accused Washington and its allies of updating plans for nuclear war against the DPRK and rehearsing them through military exercises.
5: The U.S.-Japan ROK military alliance, unmistakably aimed at the DPRK, is being evolved by the United States into a more offensive and aggressive military bloc with a nuclear element. The U.S. is conspiring with its allies to systematically amend and update the anti-DPRK nuclear war scenarios and to steadily cultivate and master their performance capability through war rehearsals of all hues and military buildup.
0: To weather forecast for today, mainly fine, very hot during the day. The maximum temperature will be around 33 degrees in the urban areas and a couple of degrees higher in the New Territories. Moderate southwesterly winds outlook, mainly fine and very hot during the day tomorrow and on the National Day. Cloudier with a few showers later on the National Day to the latter part of this week. Right now, the very hot weather warning is in effect and the temperature is 29 degrees Celsius with relative humidity 76%. The news from RTHK.
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Hello and good morning once again. Welcome back to the final hour of First Notes with me, Olivia Lin. This is RTHK Radio for FM 97.6 to 98.9, your fine music channel. It is such a special day on the show today. Not only are we sharing 3 hours of handpicked classical music to soundtrack your morning, but we are also running our very first ever Drop the Needle giveaway quiz, offering you the chance to win that gorgeous collectible RTHK 4K Ultra HD outside broadcast mobile truck model. We have been dropping the needle all morning on an iconic orchestral suite that was premiered on this exact day back in 1918. In just a little while, I'm going to play one of the most famous movements from this very suite. It is just probably the biggest hint you need to figure out what this masterpiece is. So make sure you stay tuned, because our final question will be coming your way right after 9:30. It has been such a wonderful opportunity to connect with all of you, our wonderful Radio 4 listeners, and share some fun gifts along the way. I hope you are all enjoying the quiz and the music as much as I am. Well, speaking of having fun, and the time is now 9:10, and it looks like even the jester is dropping by to join us in this final hour, bringing along a wonderfully playful playlist to keep the energy high.

I hope you enjoyed that playful, fun stretch of miniatures. That was a special playlist curated by the Jester, who has dropped by to celebrate our very first ever Drop the Needle quiz on First Notes. If you want to dive back into this playlist later, it will be indexed for your easy reference under today's program archive after our live broadcast over at radio4.rthk.hk. Well, before we move on, just a quick reminder that we have one final chance coming up to win our special collectible mobile truck. Stay tuned because the final question drops in about 7 minutes. And moving right along this Tuesday morning, this is Richard Galliano's Madre Perla, the Mother of Pearls, specifically the second movement, Ballade Melancolique, featuring the composer himself on the

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It is now almost 27 minutes to 10 here on Radio 4, and it is time for our final and third Drop the Needle quiz question. Well, if you have been listening closely all morning, you know we are celebrating an iconic orchestral suite premiered on this exact day back in 1918. Head over to RTHK Radio 4 Facebook page right now and get ready for one last chance to win that limited edition RTHK 4K Ultra HD mobile truck model. Now, for our third and final round, we are going all in with the ultimate question about this legendary 1918 premiered masterpiece. Before I reveal the question, let's blast off into this music one more time with the powerful opening movement of this work. Here are Sir Simon Rattle and the Berlin Philharmonic.

What a thunderous out of this world opening to the iconic multi-movement orchestral suite that we were just enjoying. Our third and final quiz pose is officially live right now over on the RTHK Radio 4 Facebook page. And this final question is, what is the title of this iconic orchestral suite? It has been such a joy seeing all of our devoted classical music lovers joining in all morning. Your music knowledge and your enthusiasm never cease to amaze me. And if you want to claim that final RTHK model truck, here is your definitive hint. The entire suite was composed by Gustav Holst. Now, just drop your answer in the comments under our latest Facebook post. Remember, each account is entitled to one prize, so everyone gets a fair shot. Winners will be contacted directly by our team, so make sure you keep following and checking the Radio 4 Facebook page for updates. And that wraps up our very first ever Drop the Needle quiz special here on First Notes. A huge and heartfelt thank you to everyone who tuned in and played along, and to gently carry us forward to this end of our show this morning. We are going to turn to chamber music when we come back.

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1: 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Plenty of infotainment for you on our Facebook page. And now turning to our final piece on First Notes this morning, this is Europa Galante led by violinist Fabio Biondi, bringing us the first movement Allegro from Luigi Boccherini's string quintet in C major, G298. Now, it was written because one of Boccherini's patrons owned a string quartet, and with Boccherini himself joining in as the second cellist, this unique genre was born right there, only to gracefully fade away a few decades later with Schubert. Let's enjoy this innovative sonority by Boccherini, the first movement of his C major string quintet.

刚刚是欧洲加兰古乐团为我们演绎鲍海利尼的 C 大调弦乐五重奏 G298 第一个乐章快板。That graceful chamber music is gently carrying us toward the close of today's first notes. It has been an absolute joy spending the morning with you here on Radio 4. And once again, thank you so much for tuning in and joining us for our very first Drop the Needle Quiz special, where we zoomed in on that

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Also, a quick concert note for your diary. Tonight at 8 o'clock, don't miss the Wigmore Hall 125th anniversary concert featuring the wonderful Christian Gerhardt. 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Have a wonderful rest of your day, and I'll see you next time.

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1: 南中音葛哈尔联同佢嘅钢琴好拍档胡伯合作超过35年，呢一段深厚嘅音乐合作关系多年嚟受到乐迷敬仰。威格安音乐厅125周年致庆，亦都邀请呢两位音乐家到访演出啦。两人喺演出当中带嚟贝多芬嘅《致远方的爱人》、马勒嘅《少年的魔国》选段、《旅行者之歌》，仲有布拉姆斯多首经典嘅歌曲。千祈唔好错过今晚8点4台音乐会。

0: RTHK The News at 10 with Wendy Wong. British police have released on bail five men arrested over a suspected bomb plot at RAF Fairford, a British airbase used by the US military. The men were detained after a local farmer reported three vans driving towards the base, which houses US bombers flying missions against Iran. British Defence Minister Wes Streeting says it's too early to say if the plot was linked to a foreign state.
1: We're keeping all lines of inquiry open, including the possibility that these individuals may have been acting either knowingly or unknowingly on behalf of proxies or state-backed actors. But at this stage, it is too soon to make determinations. And I can reassure the public who will be interested and want further information of two things.

0: First is that those five individuals are under stringent bail conditions, and secondly, that we remain with a live investigation and keeping the situation constantly under review here in Liverpool.
1: U.S. President Donald Trump says British police should not have released them. He told reporters in the Oval Office that he was surprised they were let go. The president of Zoo Atlanta in the U.S., Raymond King, says the arrival of two giant pandas from China is an honor for both the city and the zoo. King said the collaboration around the pandas has continued despite broader differences between the two countries.
2: It was a very smooth process. It was a friendly process. You know, people always want to talk about the geopolitics and the difference between the nations. Pandas is one thing everybody agrees on. Pandas have a unique ability to get people to just pause and enjoy that sense of wonder and joy. And it's a reminder that those things and a desire to make the planet better really transform nationalities, they transform generations. And so it really inspires people to think about conservation, which is what we want them to do, not just about pandas, but about all the animals in the zoo. And it's a great reminder that when nations work together for wildlife, it works.
1: The arrival of the two pandas makes Zoo Atlanta one of the three zoos in the U.S. to house giant pandas. Pope Leo says warnings that artificial intelligence could one day threaten humanity should be taken seriously. He is calling for governments and technology leaders to work together on safeguards. He was speaking to journalists on his flight back to Rome after a four-day trip to France.
3: If someone were to ask me, am I in panic mode? No, I'm not. I sleep at night. I do think that the concerns raised by many of the experts, specialists in AI, should be taken seriously. I don't think that that is a fake news, as some have said, to try and cause, whether financial or some other kind of benefit. We need to continue to invite political leaders, the leaders of AI, social organizations, associations, to come together and look at what is happening already and what could be down the road. To simply say, oh, it's not going to happen and close our eyes to it, I think is probably not the most responsible way to go about that.
1: U.S. President Donald Trump said that he expects a trade deal with Canada will be reached. He predicts Canada could remove its tariffs in the coming weeks to secure an agreement.
4: Well, they want to have a deal with us. They call us all the time. The problem is that they've treated the United States very unfairly. They have been one of the worst. They take advantage of us. They feel entitled. And, you know, they get 95% of the business they do with the United States. With us, it's a tiny fraction of that number. It's not a big number at all.
1: Protesters in Madrid have continued camping outside the regional government headquarters in the Spanish capital. They set up the camp on Saturday, demanding stronger protection for tenants amid a housing shortage. One protester, 68-year-old retiree Maria Donadios, complained about soaring rents.
5: I'm here because it's necessary to fight to defend our rights. Renting in Spain is too high. Nobody can pay that money. It's necessary that houses are to leave people.
1: Protests boiled over last week after police evicted an 87-year-old woman on a stretcher from her Madrid home of more than seven decades. The eviction order was secured by an investment fund that bought her apartment. To weather forecast for today, mainly fine, very hot during the day. Moderate southwesterly winds, outlook mainly fine and very hot during the day tomorrow and on the National Day. Right now, the very hot weather warning is in effect. The temperature is 30 degrees Celsius. Relative humidity 75%. The news from RTHK.
6: The Election Committee is a key part of the Hong Kong SAR's electoral system. It comprises accomplished members from different fields with important functions like nominating candidates and voting in chief executive elections. The Election Committee subsector ordinary elections will be held on November 22nd, with nomination period from October 7th to 20th. To ensure one country, two systems and Hong Kong sustained stability, eligible persons are called to participate and nominate.
7: Hong Kong's first five-year plan and the 2026 policy address have been announced.
8: The five-year plan is a blueprint for development, proactively aligning with the national 15 five-year plan. The policy address is an annual implementation roadmap outlining key measures for each year.
7: Hong Kong will boost its international advantages, expedite development of the North

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1: Hello and welcome to today's Non-Stop Classics here on Radio 4, which is going to begin with Gareth Wood's Concertino for Tenor Horn. It's written in one continuous movement and contains a three-penny opera tune, which makes for a happy ending for the work that we're about to hear played by the Black Dyke Mills Band, conducted by Major Peter Parks. The soloist is Sandy Smith.

We've just heard Gareth Wood's concertina for tenor horn, played by the Black Dyke Mills Band, conducted by Major Peter Parks. The soloist was Sandy Smith. The hour is going to continue with Sir Michael Tippett's Preludium for brass, bells and percussion, played by the Bournemouth Symphony Orchestra, conducted by Richard Hickox. The work was commissioned by the BBC in 1962 to mark the 40th anniversary of the corporation. Tippett describes the music as a mosaic of sonorities, rich, brilliant, rhetorical, lyrical, distanced.

0: 迪帕特所写嘅前奏曲由波尼茅斯交响乐团喺希确斯嘅领导底下演奏。喺之前系胡特嘅小协奏曲，有帕纳基银乐团嘅成员演出。
1: We've been listening to Sir Michael Tippett's Preludium for Brass, Bells and Percussion played by the Bournemouth Symphony Orchestra conducted by Richard Hickox. We're next going to be listening to Amy Beach's Violin Sonata in A minor Opus 34 played by members of the Ambach Chamber Ensemble. The sonata is a four-movement work in Beach's most passionate style, displaying a lyrical gift and a love for rich chromatic harmony.

0: RTHK News at 11 with Wendy Wong. Chief Executive John Lee has urged the press to drive society forward through objective and fair reporting, while serving as a messenger to tell the good stories of the nation and the SAR. Speaking at a media sector reception celebrating the 77th anniversary of the founding of the People's Republic of China, Lee also said the government will continue to help local media strengthen their competitiveness.
1: Hong Kong's first five-year plan mentioned strengthening the global reach of the mainstream media. In my policy address this year, I noted that the government will continue to assist the local media to expand their network beyond Hong Kong. The SAR government supports local media to continue to increase their international communication capacity and competitiveness, thereby telling the good stories of the city and the nation to a broader audience.
0: A catering sector representative says business during the Mid-Autumn Festival was better than the same period last year, and he hopes the trend continues into the National Day holiday. Jonathan Leung told an RTHK programme that he expects fewer people to head north to spend during Golden Week, which could mean better business for Hong Kong.
2: Of course, the mainland will be very crowded during the National Day holiday, so I believe northbound consumption will not be as high. Therefore, I think businesses will

0: be a little better. We can also see what the market will be like if people don't go north to spend. All in all, we are cautiously optimistic.
1: The president of Zoo Atlanta in the U.S., Raymond King, says the arrival of two giant pandas from China is an honor for both the city and the zoo. King said the collaboration around the pandas has continued despite broader differences between the two countries.
2: It was a very smooth process. It was a friendly process. You know, people always want to talk about the geopolitics and the difference between the nations. Pandas is one thing everybody agrees on. Pandas have a unique ability to get people to just pause and enjoy that sense of wonder and joy. And it's a reminder that those things and a desire to make the planet better really transform nationalities, they transform generations. And so it really inspires people to think about conservation, which is what we want them to do, not just about pandas, but about all the animals in the zoo. And it's a great reminder that when nations work together for wildlife, it works.
1: British police have released on bail five men arrested over a suspected bomb plot at RAF Fairford, a British airbase used by the US military. The men were detained after a local farmer reported three vans driving towards the base, which houses US bombers flying missions against Iran. British Defence Minister Wes Streeting says it's too early to say if the plot was linked to a foreign state.
3: We're keeping all lines of inquiry open, including the possibility that these individuals may have been acting either knowingly or unknowingly on behalf of proxies or state-backed actors. But at this stage, it is too soon to make determinations. And I can reassure the public who will be interested and want further information of two things. The first is that those five individuals are under stringent bail conditions. And secondly, that we remain with a live investigation and keeping the situation constantly under review here in Liverpool.
1: US President Donald Trump says British police should not have released them. He told reporters in the Oval Office that he was surprised they were let go. Pope Leo says warning that artificial intelligence could one day threaten humanity should be taken seriously. He is calling for governments and technology leaders to work together on safeguards. He was speaking to journalists on his flight back to Rome after a four-day trip to France.
4: If someone were to ask me, am I in panic mode? No, I'm not. I sleep at night. I do think that the concerns raised by many of the experts, specialists in AI, should be taken seriously. I don't think that that is a fake news, as some have said, to try and cause, whether financial or some other kind of benefit. We need to continue to invite political leaders, the leaders of AI, social organizations, associations, to come together and look at what is happening already and what could be down the road. To simply say, oh, it's not going to happen and close our eyes to it, I think is probably not the most responsible way to go about that.
1: Your weather forecast for this day, mainly fine, very hot during the day, moderate southwesterly winds. Right now, the very hot weather warning is in effect and the heat stress at work warning is amber. The temperature is 31 degrees Celsius with the relative humidity 70%. The news from RTHK.
5: 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We will drive the transformation of the service sector, pooling global innovation resources and talent. Leverage the edge as a common law jurisdiction to develop a hub for legal talent and a global capital of mediation. Enhance IP protection regime. 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
6: Full intake has been achieved for seven light public housing projects. 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With comprehensive ancillary facilities and services, residents' quality of life has improved substantially. The Phase 4 application includes four projects in Kai Tak, Ma An Shan, and Tuen Mun, with intake starting in the third quarter this year. Applications are now open. Eligible households will receive a removal allowance of up to $13,000. If you have urgent housing needs, apply now.

Hello and welcome to the second hour of today's Nonstop Classics here on Radio 4, which is going to begin with two pieces by Anatoly Alexandrov. His wife was a singer and gave public performances of his songs over many decades with him at the piano. Her death caused a deep wound in his life. The Elegy and the Waltz, Opus 89, which is traditionally elegiac in Russian music, are dedicated to her memory, comparatively quiet and pensive pieces in which the symbolic moment of dying is compellingly caught. We're going to hear the Elegy and Waltz played by Hamish Milne.

Trilogy and Waltz Opus 89, played by Hamish Milne. On Easter Monday in 1282, a rebellion broke out at the Church of the Holy Spirit outside Palermo, just as the bells started ringing for the Vesper services. Since 1266, the Kingdom of Sicily had been ruled due to papal intervention by Charles of Anjou, brother of King Louis IX of France, whose French officials treated the people badly. Rape, theft, and murder were common. French soldiers made lewdly improper advances to Italian women, and a French soldier seems to have been killed in revenge. When the other soldiers started to fight, the populace rose up in anger. Over the next 6 weeks, thousands of French inhabitants were slaughtered. The uprising has since been referred to as the Sicilian Vespers, and these events became the subject for an opera by Giuseppe Verdi. We're going to hear the overture to that opera now, played by the Berlin Philharmonic, conducted by Herbert von Karajan.

0: 威尔第的《西西里之曼土序曲》，由卡拉扬领导柏林爱乐演奏。在之前有亚历山罗夫所写的《哀歌与圆舞曲》作品89，由钢琴家米娜弹奏。
1: We've just heard the overture to E. Vespri Siciliani by Verdi, played by the Berlin Philharmonic, conducted by Herbert von Karajan. This hour of non-stop classics is going to end with part one of Janáček's On an Overgrown Path. The inspiration for the work is the need of close friendships, of gentle pleasures, smiles mingled with tears, such as one finds as one retreads the path of childhood and of memory. Part one is going to be played by Mikhail Rudy.

0: 杨纳杰特也《万草重生的小径》第一部分，由钢琴家卢迪演奏。
1: We've just heard part one of Janáček's On an Overgrown Path, played by Mikhail Rudy.

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That's what The Classical and the Curious is all about. 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

On Concert on 4 tonight at 8, the concert with Warhol 125th Anniversary Festival, Christiane Gerra and Gerald Huber, recorded live in Wigmore Hall, London on the 29th of May of this year. Christiane Gerra's duo partnership with Gerald Huber stretches back more than 35 years to the baritone's student days at Munich's University of Music and Theatre. Their creative rapport, underpinned by countless hours of preparation and study, can be heard in this program of Lieder that spans the gamut of emotions, from rapturous responses to love and nature to spine-tingling drama. Music in the German-Austrian tradition, from Beethoven to Berg, via Brahms, Wolf, and Mahler. Do join us for the continuing celebration.

0: RTHK The News at 12 with Wendy Wong. Chief Executive John Lee has urged the press to drive society forward through objective and fair reporting while serving as a messenger to tell the good stories of the nation and the SAR. Speaking at a media sector reception celebrating the 77th anniversary of the founding of the People's Republic of China, Lee also said the government will continue to help local media strengthen their competitiveness.
1: Hong Kong's first five-year plan mentioned strengthening the global reach of the mainstream media. In my policy address this year, I noted that the government will continue to assist the local media to expand their network beyond Hong Kong. The SAR government supports local media to continue to increase their international communication capacity and competitiveness, thereby telling the good stories of the city and the nation to a broader audience.
0: A catering sector representative says business during the Mid-Autumn Festival was better than the same period last year, and he hopes the trend continues into the National Day holiday. Jonathan Leung told an RTHK program that he expects fewer people to head north to spend during Golden Week, which could mean better business for Hong Kong.
2: Of course, the mainland will be very crowded during the National Day holiday, so I believe northbound consumption will not be as high. Therefore, I think businesses will be a little better. We can also see what the market will be like if people don't go north to spend. All in all, we are cautiously optimistic.
0: British police have released on bail five men arrested over a suspected bomb plot at RAF Fairford, a British airbase used by the US military. The men were detained after a local farmer reported three vans driving towards the base, which houses US bombers flying missions against Iran. British Defence Minister Wes Streeting

0: says it's too early to say if the plot was linked to a foreign state.
1: We're keeping all lines of inquiry open, including the possibility that these individuals may have been acting either knowingly or unknowingly on behalf of proxies or state-backed actors. But at this stage, it is too soon to make determinations. And I can reassure the public who will be interested and want further information of two things. The first is that those five individuals are under stringent bail conditions. And secondly, that we remain with a live investigation and keeping the situation constantly under review here in Liverpool.
0: US President Donald Trump says British police should not have released the five men arrested. He told reporters that he was surprised they were let go. Meanwhile, US Secretary of State Marco Rubio says the incident clearly involves the hands of a foreign actor without giving further details. Iran's embassy in London says on social media that it categorically rejects and strongly condemns what it calls unfounded and malicious speculations that Tehran was involved. Pope Leo says warning that artificial intelligence could one day threaten humanity should be taken seriously. He is calling for governments and technology leaders to work together on safeguards. He was speaking to journalists on his flight back to Rome after a four-day trip to France.
2: If someone were to ask me, am I in panic mode? No, I'm not. I sleep at night. I do think that the concerns raised by many of the experts, specialists in AI, should be taken seriously. I don't think that that is a fake news, as some have said, to try and cause whether financial or some other kind of benefit.
0: The president of Zoo Atlanta in the U.S., Raymond King, says the arrival of two giant pandas from China is an honor for both the city and the zoo. King said the collaboration around the pandas has continued despite broader differences between the two countries.
3: It was a very smooth process. It was a friendly process. You know, people always want to talk about the geopolitics and the difference between the nations. Pandas is one thing everybody agrees on. Pandas have a unique ability to get people to just pause and enjoy that sense of wonder and joy. And it's a reminder that those things and a desire to make the planet better really transform nationalities, they transform generations. And so it really inspires people to think about conservation, which is what we want them to do. Not just about pandas, but about all the animals in the zoo. And it's a great reminder that when nations work together for wildlife, it works.
0: To weather forecast for this afternoon and tonight, mainly fine. Very hot in the afternoon, moderate southwesterly winds outlook. Still very hot during the day tomorrow and on the national day. Right now, the temperature is 32 degrees Celsius. Relative humidity, 69%. The news from RTHK.
4: Hong Kong's first five-year plan and the 2026 policy address have been announced.
5: The five-year plan is a blueprint for development, proactively aligning with the national 15th five-year plan. The policy address is an annual implementation roadmap outlining key measures for each year.
4: Hong Kong will boost its international advantages, expedite development of the northern metropolis, and improve people's livelihood.
5: A strategic vision for a bright new era, driving reform and boosting development, unleashing opportunities and enhancing livelihood.
6: Hong Kong's five-year plan is announced. We will develop a high-end R&D, advanced manufacturing, and modern services industry chain in the Greater Bay Area, develop cross-boundary railway projects and the interconnectivity of computing infrastructure, promote the mutual recognition of qualifications, facilitate cross-boundary flow of factors, enhance talent cultivation and exchanges, and cross-boundary health and elderly services, deepen regional cooperation with mainland cities, closely involve in the Belt and Road Initiative.

Prelude from The Deluge, Opus 45 by Saint-Saëns. The oratorio The Deluge was written in 1875 and may have been prompted by the success of L'Enfance du Christ by Berlioz, as well as the earlier models of Haydn's Creation and Seasons, both reflected in the score, and Mendelssohn's oratorios. It is Mendelssohn who is most evident in the E minor fugue of the prelude, which is going to be played here by the Paris Orchestra, conducted by Daniel Barenboim.

We've just heard the prelude from Le Deluge, Opus 45 by Saint-Saëns, played by the Paris Orchestra, conducted by Daniel Barenboim. Next, we're going to be listening to Vivaldi's Violin Concerto No. 9 in D, Opus 3, RV 230, transcribed for the guitar by John Williams and played by John Williams with the Franz Liszt Chamber Orchestra, conducted by Janos Roller.

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1: We've just heard Vivaldi's Violin Concerto No. 9 in D, Opus 3, RV230, transcribed for the guitar by John Williams and played by John Williams with the Franz Liszt Chamber Orchestra, conducted by Janos Rolla. Today's Nonstop Classics is going to end with Berwald's Symphony No. 4 in E-flat. It remains unclear why he erased part of the original title of Symphonie Naive in the manuscript intended for a performance of the symphony in Paris in 1846, replacing Naive with No. 4. There are qualities, especially in the Adagio, that decidedly speak in favor of keeping the original characterizing description. We're going to hear the Symphonie No. 4, Symphonie Naive, played by the Danish National Radio Symphony Orchestra, conducted by Thomas Dalsgaard.

0: 贝华特的第四号降 E 大调交响曲，由丹麦国家电台交响乐团在迪斯卡的领导底下演出。
1: We've just heard the Symphony No. 4 in E-flat by Franz Berwald, played by the Danish National Radio Symphony Orchestra, conducted by Thomas Dalsgaard.
2: Art Titbits
3: 藝術焦點

This summer, the Asian Youth Orchestra goes on tour with a stop in Hong Kong for two orchestral concerts. In the second concert, pianist Anna Tsibulyova takes to the stage again with Tchaikovsky's First Piano Concerto. Wagner's Tannhäuser Overture and Sibelius' Second Symphony make up the rest of the program, conducted by principal conductor of the orchestra, Josef Bastion. Concert on 4, Youth in Harmony, this Friday afternoon at 3.

0: RTHK, the news at 1 with Peter Caveos. The headlines: the chief executive has urged the press to tell good stories about the nation and the SAR. Catering and retail industries say they are optimistic about the National Day Golden Week holiday, hoping residents will spend more locally. And British police have released on bail five men arrested near an airbase used by the U.S., as Washington says a foreign actor was involved in the suspected bomb plot. Chief Executive John Lee has urged the press to drive society forward through objective and fair reporting while serving as a messenger to tell the good stories of the nation and the SAR. Speaking at a media sector reception celebrating the 77th anniversary of the founding of the People's Republic of China, Lee also said the government will continue to help local media strengthen their competitiveness.
1: Hong Kong's first five-year plan mentioned strengthening the global reach of the mainstream media. In my policy address this year, I noted that the government will continue to assist the local media to expand their network beyond Hong Kong. The SAR government supports local media to continue to increase their international communication capacity and competitiveness, thereby telling the good stories of the city and the nation to a broader audience.
0: A catering sector representative says business during the Mid-Autumn Festival was better than the same period last year, and he hopes the trend continues into the National Day holiday. Jonathan Lung was speaking on an RTHK program.
2: Of course, the mainland will be very crowded during the National Day holiday, so I believe northbound consumption will not be as high. Therefore, I think businesses will be a little better. We can also see what the market will be like if people don't go north to spend. All in all, we are cautiously optimistic.
0: Simon Wong, president of the Hong Kong Federation of Restaurants and Related Trade, says restaurant bookings for National Day are looking promising, helped by the fireworks display that night.
3: The booking at the moment has already reached about 80%, and some well-known restaurants, especially their views, can directly see the firework. The booking has been full.
0: The government says locally trained nurses remain the backbone of Hong Kong's public healthcare system, with 99.8% of registered nurses in the hospital authority trained in Hong Kong. In a statement, it said around 3,200 nursing posts remain vacant, and about 99% of applicants who completed recruitment were offered jobs, showing demand is still strong. Speaking on RTHK, the HA's chief manager of nursing, Danny Tong, said the authority has never intended to hire all nursing graduates in Hong Kong.
4: The supply of

0: graduates is meant to serve the healthcare needs of the entire territory, including private hospitals and elderly care homes. And in fact, not all graduates have historically applied for positions with us. I believe that's because there are many other opportunities out there in society.
1: Overseas, British police have released on bail five men arrested over a suspected bomb plot at RAF Fairford, a British airbase used by the U.S. military. The men were detained after a local farmer reported three vans driving towards the base, which houses U.S. bombers flying missions against Iran. British Defense Minister Wes Streeting says it's too early to say if the plot was linked to a foreign state.
2: We're keeping all lines of inquiry open, including the possibility that these individuals may have been acting either knowingly or unknowingly on behalf of proxies or state-backed actors. But at this stage, it is too soon to make determinations. And I can reassure the public who will be interested and want further information of two things. The first is that those five individuals are under stringent bail conditions. And secondly, that we remain with a live investigation and keeping the situation constantly under review here in Liverpool.
1: Meanwhile, U.S. President Donald Trump says British police should not have released the five men arrested. He told reporters that he was surprised they were let go. Meanwhile, U.S. Secretary of State Marco Rubio says the incident clearly involves the hands of a foreign actor without giving further details. Iran's embassy in London says on social media that it categorically rejects and strongly condemns what it calls unfounded and malicious speculations that Tehran was involved. Pope Leo says warnings that artificial intelligence could one day threaten humanity should be taken seriously. He is calling for governments and technology leaders to work together on safeguards. He was speaking to journalists on his flight back to Rome after a four-day trip to France.
3: If someone were to ask me, am I in panic mode? No, I'm not. I sleep at night. I do think that the concerns raised by many of the experts, specialists in AI, should be taken seriously. I don't think that that is a fake news, as some have said, to try and cause, whether financial or some other kind of benefit. We need to continue to invite political leaders, the leaders of AI, social organizations, associations, to come together and look at what is happening already and what could be down the road. To simply say, oh, it's not going to happen and close our eyes to it, I think is probably not the most responsible way to go about that.
1: OpenAI will not release its newest artificial intelligence model called Astra 6.1 after internal testing by the ChatGPT maker found it did not meet safety standards. Sachi Jain, OpenAI's head of safety systems, said in a statement that Astra 6.1 didn't quite meet the bar in terms of staying within scope and authorization and how it communicates back to the user about the work it has done. The president of Zoo Atlanta in the U.S., Raymond King, says the arrival of two giant pandas from China is an honor for both the city and the zoo. King said the collaboration around the pandas has continued despite broader differences between the two countries.
4: It was a very smooth process. It was a friendly process. You know, people always want to talk about the geopolitics and the difference between the nations. Pandas is one thing everybody agrees on. Pandas have a unique ability to get people to just pause and enjoy that sense of wonder and joy. And it's a reminder that those things and a desire to make the planet better really transform nationalities, they transform generations. And so it really inspires people to think about conservation, which is what we want them to do, not just about pandas, but about all the animals in the zoo. And it's a great reminder that when nations work together for wildlife, it works.
1: U.S. President Donald Trump said that he expects a trade deal with Canada will be reached. He predicts Canada could remove its tariffs in the coming weeks to secure an agreement.
5: Well, they want to have a deal with us. They call us all the time. The problem is that they've treated the United States very unfairly. They have been one of the worst. They take advantage of us. They feel entitled. And, you know, they get 95%. 95% of the business they do with the United States. With us, it's a tiny fraction of that number. It's not a big number at all.
1: The spokesman for the United Nations says Nepal is still in desperate need of aid 1 month after the devastating floods and mudslides caused by the collapse of a glacier. Stefan Dujarric was updating reporters at UN headquarters in New York.
6: The latest government figures indicate that more than 1,450 people were killed and more than 5,000 remain missing. following the floods of August 26. The economic impact has also been severe. 13 hydropower projects were impacted, alongside major damage to transport, to trade, and to tourism.
1: The DPRK's vice foreign minister has defended his country's nuclear arsenal. Addressing the UN General Assembly, Kim Sang-yong accused Washington and its allies of updating plans for nuclear war against the DPRK and rehearsing them through military exercises.
7: The U.S.-Japan ROK military alliance, unmistakably aimed at the DPRK, is being evolved by the United States into a more offensive and aggressive military bloc with a nuclear element. The U.S. is conspiring with its allies to systematically amend and update the anti-DPRK nuclear war scenarios and to steadily cultivate and master their performance capability through war rehearsals of all hues and military buildup.
1: SpaceX Starship Mega Rocket has gone into orbit for the first time, reaching a major milestone for the development spacecraft that's key to Elon Musk's audacious plans. Jamie Clark has details.
8: 3, 2, 1.
9: SpaceX's next-generation Starship rocket reached orbit despite an unexpected engine shutdown mid-flight. It deployed the first batch of new Starlink satellites, but the mission was cut short and ended with a controlled and fiery touchdown in the Pacific. The mission was scheduled to last 10 hours, but was reduced to just 3 after the engine problem. The uncrewed 40-story tall vehicle thundered off its launch pad from SpaceX's Starbase complex in Texas. Upon reaching space, one of Starship's 3 main engines shut down prematurely, a development that led to an announcement on the company's livestream of the mission that the craft would be unable to reach orbit. But that call was reversed minutes later, after an update from engineers confirmed that the craft could still attempt an engine firing that would boost it into orbit, which Starship then successfully did. The spaceship's controlled descent into the Pacific culminated with a thruster maneuver that flipped the vehicle vertically so that it hit the sea nose up. The dramatic finale concluded with fire engulfing the bottom of the rocket, which tipped on its side before being consumed by a large fireball.
1: RTHK time is 10 after 1. Sports is next.
10: Good afternoon, I'm your AI Sports presenter. We begin in Japan, where Hong Kong China's rising tennis star Kai Thompson has fallen in the second round of his men's singles campaign at the Asian Games. The top-ranked SAR junior player lost in straight sets to Japan's Hayato Matsuoka 7-6, 6-1 at Higashiyama Park Tennis Center. The match originally commenced yesterday, but was halted due to heavy rain, with the score tied at 5 all in the opening set. Thompson is also in action in the mixed doubles later today, teaming up with Yudis Chong to open their campaign. In football, Italy fired themselves into contention in their UEFA Nations League group after a 4-1 crushing of Turkey. France, meanwhile, struck late to win 1-0 in Belgium as match day 2 action continued at the biennial European competition. Nazvi Karim with more.
11: While most of France's group contest in Brussels appeared bound for a goalless draw over 85 minutes, both sides managed to hit the woodwork through Desiree Douay and Lucas de Cunha. But in the end, it was Michael Olise who played hero for Le Bleu, coming off the bench late to fire home the winner in the 88th minute after picking up the ball inside his own half. Despite playing without star captain Kylian Mbappe, the 1-0 victory over Belgium secures manager Zinedine Zidane a second straight victory to place France at the top of Group A1. Elsewhere in Group A1, Italy crushed Turkey 4-1 in a match hampered by downpours in Bursa. Playing in muddy conditions, Italy head coach Roberto Mancini earned the first win of his second stint in charge, answering critics after 2-0 loss to Belgium in their tournament opener. Other results saw Sweden win for the second time with a 3-1 triumph over Poland, while Hungary and Northern Ireland drew 0-0.
10: France coach Zinedine Zidane made 9 changes to his starting lineup in his side's victory over Belgium. He said he had confidence in his players, but added that squad rotation was necessary because of a heavy match schedule and travel in a short international window.
12: One thing's for sure, I've got players at my disposal who are all very good, so ultimately, it's up to me to make the decisions. And today, even though there were 9 changes, they showed that they're all fully committed. committed, and that's what's really important. The key thing was to realize that, yes, we're changing players, but that doesn't alter the

0: overall approach we want to implement or what they want to convey on the pitch.
1: Transmettre sur le terrain.
2: And finally, in hoops, the NBA's all-time leading scorer, LeBron James, is ready to make even more history in a new uniform as he enters his record-breaking 24th season. Donning a Philadelphia 76ers jersey for the first time since signing with the team in July, the 41-year-old has made his vision clear of bringing the city's first NBA title since 1983. James spoke candidly about starting a new chapter with a star-studded Philly roster, which will be the fourth franchise of his Hall of Fame career.
3: Super excited, like I said, just being here. I'm super excited to get in front of these fans. They know sports, they know ball, and if you're not doing what you're supposed to do, they're going to let you hear it, and I'm excited about that, holding people accountable. So, you know, this is a sports town. It's the only sports town where, like, all the teams are in the same parking lot, basically. I'm excited to just be a part of this, just be a part of the feeling, be a part of the vibe, and to and go out and play for something that's, you know, more than, you know, myself, more than the players in the locker room, but for the whole city.
2: Philadelphia opened the NBA regular season next month by taking on reigning champions New York Knicks at Madison Square Garden. And that's your look at sport.
4: And here's your look at the weather for this afternoon and tonight. Mainly fine, very hot in the afternoon, moderate southwesterly winds. The outlook still very hot during the day tomorrow and on the national day. A few showers later on the national day, cloudier with temperatures falling slightly and a few showers in the following couple of days. Currently, the temperature is 33 degrees Celsius at the observatory. The relative humidity is sitting around 66%. There is a very hot weather warning currently in effect, and the heat stress at work warning is currently set at amber. And to conclude our news, we will recap our top stories once again. The chief executive has urged the press to tell good stories about the nation and the SAR. Catering and retail industries say they are optimistic about the National Day Golden Week holiday, hoping residents will spend more locally. And British police have released on bail five men arrested near an airbase used by the U.S. as Washington says a foreign actor was involved in the suspected bomb plot. The news from RTHK.

0: 拉赫曼尼诺夫的晚年作品，就是交响舞曲编号45当中的第二首，由杨信斯指挥巴伐利亚电台交响乐团演奏。
1: We opened this segment with Florence Price's Rainbow Waltz in an arrangement by Wolfgang Dörner. Yannick Nezet-Sagan conducted the Vienna Philharmonic Orchestra in that performance. Following that, you heard the pianist Kun Wu Peik performing Frédéric Chopin's Nocturne in E-flat major, opus 9, number 2. 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

0: RTHK, the news at 2 with Peter Caveos. Chief Executive John Lee has urged the press to drive society forward through objective and fair reporting while serving as a messenger to tell the good stories of the nation and the SAR. Speaking at a media sector reception celebrating the 77th anniversary of the founding of the People's Republic of China, Lee also said the government will continue to help local media strengthen their competitiveness.
1: Hong Kong's first five-year plan mentioned strengthening the global reach of the mainstream media. In my policy address this year, I noted that the government will continue to assist the local media to expand their network beyond Hong Kong. The SAR government supports local media to continue to increase their international communication capacity and competitiveness, thereby telling the good stories of the city and the nation to a broader audience.
0: A catering sector representative says business during the Mid-Autumn Festival was better than the same period last year, and he hopes the trend continues into the National Day holiday. Jonathan Long was speaking on an RTHK program.
2: Of course, the mainland will be very crowded during the National Day holiday, so I believe northbound consumption will not be as high. Therefore, I think businesses will be a little better. We can also see what the market will be like if people don't go north to spend. All in all, we are cautiously optimistic.
0: The government says locally trained nurses remain the backbone of Hong Kong's public health care system, with 99.8% of registered nurses in the hospital authority trained in Hong Kong. In a statement, it said around 3,200 nursing posts remain vacant, and about 99% of applicants who completed recruitment were offered jobs, showing demand is still strong. Speaking on RTHK, the HA's chief manager of nursing, Danny Tong, said the authority has never intended to hire all nursing graduates in Hong Kong.
3: The supply of graduates is meant to serve the healthcare needs of the entire territory, including private hospitals and elderly care homes. And in fact, not all graduates have historically applied for positions with us. I believe that's because there are many other opportunities out there in society.
0: Overseas, British police have released on bail five men arrested over a suspected bomb plot at RAF Fairford, a British airbase used by the U.S. military. The men were detained after a local farmer reported three vans driving towards the base, which houses U.S. bombers flying missions against Iran. British Defense Minister Wes Streeting says it's too early to say if the plot was linked to a foreign state.
4: We're keeping all lines of inquiry open, including the possibility that these individuals may have been acting either knowingly or unknowingly on behalf of proxies or state-backed actors. But at this stage, it is too soon to make determinations. And I can reassure the public who will be interested and want further information of two things. The first is that those five individuals are under stringent bail conditions. And secondly, that we...

0: remain with a live investigation and keeping the situation constantly under review here in Liverpool.
1: U.S. President Donald Trump says British police should not have released the five men arrested. He told reporters that he was surprised they were let go. Meanwhile, U.S. Secretary of State Marco Rubio says the incident clearly involves the hands of a foreign actor without giving further details. Iran's embassy in London says on social media that it categorically rejects and strongly condemns what it calls unfounded and malicious speculations that Tehran was involved. The president of Zoo Atlanta in the U.S., Raymond King, says the arrival of two giant pandas from China is an honor for both the city and the zoo. King said the collaboration around the pandas has continued despite broader differences between the two countries.
2: It was a very smooth process. It was a friendly process. You know, people always want to talk about the geopolitics and the difference between the nations. Pandas is one thing everybody agrees on. Pandas have a unique ability to get people to just pause and enjoy that sense of wonder and joy. And it's a reminder that those things and a desire to make the planet better really transform nationalities, they transform generations. And so it really inspires people to think about conservation, which is what we want them to do, not just about pandas, but about all the animals in the zoo. And it's a great reminder that when nations work together for wildlife, it works.
1: And the weather forecast for this afternoon and tonight, mainly fine apart from isolated showers, very hot in the afternoon. Outlook still very hot during the day tomorrow and on National Day. The temperature is 33 degrees currently. The relative humidity is 66%. There is a very hot weather warning in effect. And the heat stress at work warning is amber. The news from RTHK.
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0: RTHK, the news at 3 with Peter Caveos. Chief Executive John Lee has urged the press to drive society forward through objective and fair reporting while serving as a messenger to tell good stories of the nation and the SAR. Speaking at a media sector reception celebrating the 77th anniversary of the founding of the People's Republic of China, Lee also said the government will continue to help local media strengthen their competitiveness.
1: Hong Kong's first five-year plan mentioned strengthening the global reach of the mainstream media. In my policy address this year, I noted that the government will continue to assist the local media to expand their network beyond Hong Kong. The SAR government supports local media to continue to increase their international communication capacity and competitiveness, thereby telling the good stories of the city and the nation to a broader audience.
0: A catering sector representative says business during the Mid-Autumn Festival was better than the same period last year, and he hopes the trend continues into the National Day holiday. Jonathan Leung was speaking on an RTHK program.
2: Of course, the mainland will be very crowded during the National Day holiday, so I believe northbound consumption will not be as high. Therefore, I think businesses will be a little better. We can also see what the market will be like if people don't go north to spend. All in all, we are cautiously optimistic.
0: The government says locally trained nurses remain the backbone of Hong Kong's public healthcare system, with 99.8% of registered nurses in the hospital authority trained in Hong Kong. In a statement, it said around 3,200 nursing posts remained vacant, and about 99% of applicants who completed recruitment were offered jobs, showing demand is still strong. Speaking on RTHK, the HA's chief manager of nursing, Danny Tong, said the authority has never intended to hire all nursing graduates in Hong Kong.
3: The supply of graduates is meant to serve the healthcare needs of the entire territory, including private hospitals and elderly care homes. And in fact, not all graduates have historically applied for positions with us. I believe that's because there are many other opportunities out there in society.
0: The president of Zoo Atlanta in the U.S., Raymond King, says the arrival of two giant pandas from China is an honor for both the city and the zoo. King said the collaboration around the pandas has continued despite broader differences between the two countries.
4: It was a very smooth process. It was a friendly process. You know, people always want to talk about the geopolitics and the difference between the nations. Pandas is one thing everybody agrees on. Pandas have a unique ability to get people to just pause and enjoy that sense of wonder and joy. And it's a reminder that those things and a desire to make the planet better really transform nationalities, they transform generations. And so it really inspires people to think about conservation, which is what we want them to do, not just about pandas, but about all the animals in the zoo. And it's a great reminder that when nations work together for wildlife, it works.
0: British police have released on bail five men arrested over a suspected bomb plot at RAF Fairford, a British airbase used by the U.S. military. The men were detained after a local farmer reported three vans driving towards the base, which houses U.S. bombers flying missions against Iran. British Defense Minister Wes Streeting says it's too early to say if the plot was linked to a foreign state.
5: We're keeping all lines of inquiry open, including the possibility that these individuals may have been acting either knowingly or unknowingly on behalf of proxies or state-backed actors. But at this stage, it is too soon to make determinations.

0: nations, and I can reassure the public who will be interested and want further information of two things. The first is that those five individuals are under stringent bail conditions, and secondly, that we remain with a live investigation and keeping the situation constantly under review here in Liverpool.
1: OpenAI will not release its newest artificial intelligence model called Astra 6.1 after internal testing by the ChatGPT maker found it did not meet safety standards. Sachi Jain, OpenAI's head of safety systems, said in a statement that Astra 6.1 didn't quite meet the bar in terms of staying within scope and authorization and how it communicates back to the user about the work it has done. The weather forecast now for this afternoon and tonight, mainly fine apart from isolated showers. Very hot in the afternoon. Outlook still very hot during the day tomorrow and on the National Day. Currently, the temperature is 33 degrees Celsius at the observatory, relative humidity of 68%. The very hot weather warning is in effect, and the heat stress at work warning currently set at amber. The news from RTHK.

0: Hello and welcome to Concert on 4 and to the concert Prague Spring 2026. Helsinki Baroque Orchestra and Purcell Choir recorded live at Dvořák Hall, Rudolfinum, Prague on the 21st of May of this year. The Helsinki Baroque Orchestra is another representative of the remarkable Finnish School of Music. The group has been active on the music scene for over a quarter of a century. During this time, it has evolved into one of the world's finest ensembles dedicated to the historically informed interpretation of early music. Since 2003, they have been headed by Apo Hakkinen, a laureate of the celebrated harpsichord competition in Bruges, who was taught by eminent teachers in Helsinki, Amsterdam and Paris, and whose mentor was the legendary organist, harpsichordist, and conductor Gustav Leonhardt. Accompanied by five outstanding singers and the Purcell Choir from Budapest, the orchestra appears here at the Prague Spring for the first time to perform two masterful sacred works. The modern premiere of the oratorio, The Purification of the Virgin Mary from 1807 by Antonio Cartellieri, second Kapellmeister at the court of Prince Lobkowitz, and Stabat Mater from 1805 by Jakub Jan Reber, famous for composing the Czech Christmas Mass. Extraordinary music of an extraordinary duration. We hope that you can stay with us for all of it. I'm Stacey Rodder, and my co-host in Cantonese is Toby Wong.
1: 你好，欢迎收听四台音乐会。刚才以英语介绍节目系卢迪斯，我系黄家浩。 今晚我哋会继续嚟到布拉格之春2026欣赏克尔辛基巴罗克乐团联同蒲塞尔合唱团嘅合作，喺指挥家克建宁嘅带领，联同独唱家吕高音黛莎、女中音塞德拿、男高音葛拉尔同埋卡塔阿拉，仲有男中音乌勒，一同带嚟两套有关圣母嘅圣乐合唱作品。 包括卡特列耶利嘅圣母取杰同埋里巴嘅圣母道歌。呢场演出喺2026年5月21号喺布拉格鲁道夫音乐厅德福扎克厅举行嘅。今次演出亦都系克尔辛基巴罗克乐团首次喺布拉格之春演出。佢哋系芬兰音乐界其中一个重要嘅代表，乐团成立至今已经超过四分之一嘅世纪。 喺呢一段时间入面，佢哋逐渐成为世界上最出色嘅古乐团体之一，专门以鉴古演出嘅方式演绎早期音乐。自2003年起，乐团一直由克建宁带领，佢曾经喺著名嘅布鲁日古建琴大赛中夺奖。

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1: Both Antonio Cartellieri, who lived from 1772 to 1807, and Jakob Jan Riva, who lived from 1765 to 1815, were contemporaries of Beethoven. Cartellieri even played in the orchestra during the premiere of the Eroica Symphony and the Triple Concerto with Beethoven conducting. However, while Riva led a humble existence as a schoolteacher in Rosenthal, Cartellieri, who was born in the Polish city of Gdansk to an Italian tenor and German soprano, was engaged as a music teacher, violinist, and later second Kapellmeister by Prince Lobkowitz. Cartellieri made a significant contribution to the musical environment at the Lobkowitz residences. The oratorio, the Purification of the Virgin Mary, is associated with Candlemas, or the Feast of the Purification of the Blessed Virgin, which commemorates the presentation of Jesus at the temple by Mary and Joseph. The most important musical periodical of the 19th century, the Allgemeine Musikalische Zeitung, reported rather begrudgingly on the premiere, which took place in Prague after Cartellieri's death on the 25th of December 1807, lamenting the weak libretto composed in an overly operatic style, the composer's evident forte. With his Italian background, Cartellieri was an innate vocal composer with an exceptional sense of sound, color, intuitive rhetorical facility, and a joyous imagination. The oratorio enjoyed popularity, and manuscript copies have been found in Vienna as well as Florence. It seems that the composer really was unusually gifted. He studied with Antonio Salieri. His stage works were performed at the Royal Opera in Berlin. Cartellieri was also responsible for one of the most important musical events in Bohemia at the turn of the 18th and 19th centuries, the production of Haydn's oratorio, the creation

in 1799 and 1805. On the second occasion, the work was even sung in Czech. It's indeed lamentable that he died at a mere 34 years of age. We are going to hear The Purification of the Virgin Mary, performed by soprano Lydia Teuscher, mezzo-soprano Mari Seidler, tenors Patrick Gall and Tomas Katajala, baritone Cornelius Ulla, the Purcell Choir, with the Helsinki Baroque Orchestra, conducted by Apo Hakkinen.

0: We've been listening to Antonio Quartalieri's The Purification of the Virgin Mary, performed by soprano Livia Teuscher, mezzo-soprano Marie Seidler, tenors Patrick Grahl and Romas Katiala, baritone Cornelius Ulla, and the Purcell Choir with the Helsinki Baroque Orchestra, conducted by Apo Haganen.
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1: The fact that Jakub Jan Riba is known above all for his Czech Christmas Mass is understandable, yet objectively lacks justification. Testimony of this lies in the dramatic Turbulent Stabat Mater, one of Riba's most extensive works, written at a time when the composer, as he described it, struggled with his common malady. We are not aware of the precise manifestation of Riva's illness, yet it was evidently of a psychological nature, and thus we can assume that during his work on Stabat Mater, his mental state enabled him to touch the very limits of his compositional faculties. We will hear a combination of passionate, sensitive style, a highly developed early romantic orchestral sound world, and a solid musical language based on classical German and Austrian models. The life of Jakub Jan Riva ended prematurely as well. He was only 50 years of age. Despite this, apart from his celebrated Christmas Mass, he also left behind approximately 1,500 other works and can justifiably be classed among the great Czech composers of the late classical and early romantic eras.

0: We've been listening to Jakob Jan Rieber's Stabat Mater, performed by soprano Lydia Teuscher, mezzo-soprano Mari Seidler, tenors Patrick Grahl and Tuomas Katajala, baritone Cornelius Ulla, and the Purcell Choir with the Helsinki Baroque Orchestra conducted by Apo Hakkinen.
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0: This concert on four, Prague Spring 2026 Helsinki Baroque Orchestra and Purcell Choir was recorded live at the Dvořák Hall, Rudolfinum, Prague, on the 21st of May 2026. The program producer and Cantonese presenter was Toby Wong. I'm Stacey Rotter. Thank you for joining us and goodbye.

This is RTHK Radio 4. Before the next program, let's listen to some selections from J.S. Bach's The Well-Tempered Clavier, Book 1, played by pianist Andras Schiff. 你收听香港电台第四台。在下个节目之前，一起欣赏钢琴家舒尔夫带来巴赫的平均律曲集第一册当中的选段。

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Bach's The Well-Tempered Clavier Book 1, played by pianist Andras Schiff. 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

0: network beyond Hong Kong. The SAR government supports local media to continue to increase their international communication capacity and competitiveness, thereby telling the good stories of the city and the nation to a broader audience.
1: The government says locally trained nurses remain the backbone of Hong Kong's public healthcare system, with 99.8% of registered nurses in the hospital authority trained in the SAR. In a statement, it said around 3,200 nursing posts remain vacant and about 99% of applicants who completed recruitment were offered jobs. Speaking on RTHK, the HA's chief manager of nursing, Danny Tong, said the authority has never intended to hire all nursing graduates in Hong Kong.
2: The supply of graduates is meant to serve the healthcare needs of the entire territory, including private hospitals and elderly care homes. And in fact, not all graduates have historically applied for positions with us. I believe that's because there are many other opportunities out there in society.
1: Police say all transactions related to the fraudulent purchase of the latest iPhones have been cancelled, with no losses incurred by cardholders, banks, or the credit card company. This comes after the credit card details of more than 1,500 people were used to make the purchases without their authorization earlier this month. Police Commissioner Joe Chow said the total amount involved exceeded $30 million.
3: We have maintained close communication with Apple and the banks at our request. All transactions involved have been cancelled. In other words, throughout the entire process, neither the cardholders whose cards were misused, nor the banks, nor even Apple, have incurred any losses. We are currently continuing to investigate the syndicate behind and have requested Apple to review its transaction procedures to prevent similar incidents from occurring during the pre-sale of its other new smartphone on October 16th.
1: Foreign Minister Wang Yi has urged Japan to learn from history. The nation's top diplomat also said Japanese leaders should correct their erroneous words and deeds on the Taiwan question as soon as possible. Aaron Tam reports.
4: The remarks by Wang Yi came in talks in Beijing with Takeshi Iwaya, president of the Japanese Association for the Promotion of International Trade. Wang told Iwaya, who is a former foreign minister, that Tokyo is again facing the test of history. Wang went on to say that what matters is to adopt the correct attitude on historical issues, adding that Japan needs to develop an objective and rational perception of China. He expressed the hope that Iwaya's association will carry forward the tradition of friendship and push Japan to make the right choice.
1: Australia's central bank has raised its key interest rate by 25 basis points to a 15-year high of 4.6%, marking its fourth hike of the year. At a press briefing in Sydney, Governor of the Reserve Bank of Australia, Michelle Bullock, said higher interest rates are needed to ensure inflation returns to target.
5: Domestic spending and investment have been stronger than expected, despite weak sentiment and the softening in housing market conditions. It's critical that we stop expectations for high inflation from becoming embedded in price-setting decisions across the economy, or the problem will only get worse. That's why bringing inflation down is our priority. The board will increase interest rates again if that's what's needed to get inflation down.
1: And the weather forecast for tonight and tomorrow. Mainly fine, very hot during the day tomorrow with a maximum temperature of around 34 degrees in the urban areas and a couple of degrees higher in the New Territories. Light to moderate southwesterly winds. Right now at the observatory, it is 31 degrees. Humidity is standing at 77%. Please be reminded that the very hot weather warning is in force and the heat stress at work warning is amber. The news from RTHK.

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1: You just heard the Berlin Philharmonic Orchestra under the baton of Herbert von Karajan, and they were playing Sibelius's Finlandia, Opus 26.

0: On Concert on 4 tonight at 8, the concert with Warhol 125th Anniversary Festival, Christian Gerhard and Gerald Huber, recorded live in Wigmore Hall, London on the 29th of May of this year. Christian Gerhard's duo partnership with Gerald Huber stretches back more than 35 years to the baritone's student days at Munich's University of Music and Theatre. Their creative rapport, underpinned by countless hours of preparation and study, can be heard in this program of Lieder that spans the gamut of emotions, from rapturous responses to love and nature to spine-tingling drama. Music in the German-Austrian tradition, from Beethoven to Bach, via Brahms, Wolf, and Mahler. Do join us for the continuing celebration.
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0: RTHK, the news at 7 with Peter Caveos. Chief Executive Joan Lee has urged the press to drive society forward through objective and fair reporting while serving as a messenger to tell the good stories of the nation and the SAR. Speaking at a media sector reception celebrating the 77th anniversary of the founding of the People's Republic of China, Lee also said the government will continue to help local media strengthen their competitiveness.
1: Hong Kong's first five-year plan mentioned strengthening the global reach of the mainstream media. In my policy address this year, I noted that the government will continue to assist the local media to expand their network beyond Hong Kong. The SAR

0: the authority.
1: The supply of graduates is meant to serve the healthcare needs of the entire territory, including private hospitals and elderly care homes. And in fact, not all graduates have historically applied for positions with us. I believe that's because there are many other opportunities out there in society.
0: Police say all transactions related to the fraudulent purchase of the latest iPhones have been cancelled, with no losses incurred by cardholders, banks, or the credit card company. This comes after the credit card details of more than 1,500 people were used to make the purchases without their authorization earlier this month. Police Commissioner Joe Chow said the total amount involved exceeded $30 million.
2: We have maintained close communication with Apple and the banks at our request. All transactions involved have been cancelled. In other words, throughout the entire process, neither the cardholders whose cards were misused, nor the banks, nor even Apple, have incurred any losses. We are currently continuing to investigate the syndicate behind and have requested Apple to review its transaction procedures to prevent similar incidents from occurring during the pre-sale of its other new smartphone on October 16th.
0: A catering sector representative says business during the Mid-Autumn Festival was better than the same period last year, and he hopes the trend continues into the National Day holiday. Jonathan Lung was speaking on an RTHK program.
3: Of course, the mainland will be very crowded during the National Day holiday, so I believe northbound consumption will not be as high. Therefore, I think businesses will be a little better. We can also see what the market will be like if people don't go north to spend. All in all, we are cautiously optimistic.
0: The tourism board says Hong Kong will launch its first ever Halloween month this year. The citywide event will take celebrations to more places, not just Lung Kwai Fung and the SAR's major theme parks, but also locations such as Kai Tak, Mong Kok, and Sim Sha Tsui. Anthony Lau is the board's executive director.
4: We will bring the festival atmosphere to key tourism hotspots through Hong Kong-style cosplay Halloween parties, large-scale themed installations, and special offers across the city. Together, we aim to deliver Hong Kong's, or even the region's, biggest Halloween celebration, showcasing a truly only in Hong Kong experience.
0: Foreign Minister Wang Yi has urged Japan to learn from history. The nation's top diplomat also said Japanese leaders should correct their erroneous words and deeds on the Taiwan question as soon as possible. Aaron Tam reports.
5: The remarks by Wang Yi came in talks in Beijing with Takeshi Iwaya, president of the Japanese Association for the Promotion of International Trade. Wang told Iwaya, who is a former foreign minister, that Tokyo is again facing the test of history. Wang went on to say that what matters is to adopt the correct attitude on historical issues, adding that Japan needs to develop an objective and rational perception of China. He expressed the hope that Iwaya's association will carry forward the tradition of friendship and push Japan to make the right choice.
0: And the weather forecast for tonight and tomorrow, mainly fine, minimum temperature around 29 degrees tomorrow morning, very hot during the day with a maximum temperature of around 34 degrees in the urban areas, a couple degrees higher in the new territories. Currently, it's 30 degrees at the observatory. Relative humidity is 78%. The very hot weather warning is in effect, but the heat stress at work warning has been cancelled. The news from RTHK.
6: 新闻之后带俾你最新一次嘅交通消息。隧道情况，西隧港岛入口，江乐道西行龙尾去到大会堂；东隧港岛入口，东行龙尾北角警署；告示打到东行往洪隧过海以及三四线往北角跑马地，龙尾分域街；告示打到西行过海及左转坚拿道天桥，龙尾嘉宁街；坚拿道天桥过海及香港仔隧道慢线往湾仔，龙尾喺管道之内；洪隧九龙入口，龙尾康庄道桥面。 狮隧九龙入口，摩打老道龙尾沙福道，龙翔道西行上狮隧龙尾摩士公园游泳池，大老山隧道九龙入口龙尾彩虹隔音屏，将军澳隧道九龙入口龙尾翠屏南村。路面情况，港岛区坚尼地道往皇后大道东龙尾合和中心，九龙区观塘绕道往旺角方向近启德消防局至面粉厂，反方向往油塘近码头嘅车龙去到 mega box。 观塘道往油塘方向近康宁道车多，龙尾康德道；窝打老道往沙田方向近九龙塘律伦街车多，龙尾太子道西。 街市居道往油麻地方向近拔萃女书院龙尾康

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1: Hong Kong's five-year plan is announced. We will forge a blissful, vibrant, and innovative northern metropolis based on one town, five elements development concept. The three university towns drive technology, industry, and talent development. Speed up the He Tao Shenzhen Hong Kong Science and Technology Innovation Cooperation Zone development. Enact the Northern Metropolis Development Ordinance to streamline control and expedite railway and road projects.Hong Kong's five-year plan is announced. Security is the prerequisite for development, while development reinforces security. We will safeguard national security under the holistic approach. Develop an AI city brain for strengthened capabilities. Improve the civil service training system. Expedite digitalization and intelligentization. Enhance collaboration of district councils, care teams, and the three district committees.

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on Concert on Four on Wednesday night at 8. Yakov Hrusha will join forces with the Czech Philharmonic at this year's Prague Spring to present rousing music by Bartók, Janáček, and a classic of the Czech music scene from the latter half of the 20th century by Luboš Fischer. Returning to the festival alongside him is artist in residence of the Prague Spring 2025, violinist Patricia Kopaczynskaya, who, in addition to the Rhapsody for Violin and Orchestra No. 2 by one of her favorites, Bartók, will give the Prague Spring premiere of Fischer's Concerto for Violin and Orchestra, a work full of tension and power.

powerful expression. The second half features Bartok's suite from the ballet The Miraculous Mandarin, a terrifyingly beautiful musical story rich in contrasts. The concert begins with the suite from Janáček's opera Fate.

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summer, the Asian Youth Orchestra goes on tour with a stop in Hong Kong for two orchestral concerts. In the second concert, pianist Anna Tsibulyova takes to the stage again with Tchaikovsky's First Piano Concerto. Wagner's Tannhäuser Overture and Sibelius' Second Symphony make up the rest of the program, conducted by principal conductor of the orchestra, Joseph Bastion. Concert on 4, Youth in Harmony, this Friday afternoon at 3.

0: RTHK, the news at 8 with Peter Cavaos. Chief Executive John Lee has urged the press to drive society forward through objective and fair reporting while serving as a messenger to tell the good stories of the nation and the SAR. Speaking at a media sector reception celebrating the 77th anniversary of the founding of the People's Republic of China, Lee also said the government will continue to help local media strengthen their competitiveness.
1: Hong Kong's first five-year plan mentioned strengthening the global reach of the mainstream media. In my policy address this year, I noted that the government will continue to assist the local media to expand their network beyond Hong Kong. The SAR government supports local media to continue to increase their international communication capacity and competitiveness, thereby telling the good stories of the city and the nation to a broader audience.
0: Police say all transactions related to the fraudulent purchase of the latest iPhones have been cancelled, with no losses incurred by cardholders, banks, or the credit card company. This comes after the credit card details of more than 1,500 people were used to make the purchases without their authorization earlier this month. Police Commissioner Joe Chow said

0: The total amount involved exceeded $30 million.
1: We have maintained close communication with Apple and the banks at our request. All transactions involved have been canceled. In other words, throughout the entire process, neither the cardholders whose cards were misused, nor the banks, nor even Apple, have incurred any losses. We are currently continuing to investigate the syndicate behind and have requested Apple to review its transaction

0: Guangdong's public healthcare system, with 99.8% of registered nurses in the hospital authority having trained in the SAR. In a statement, it said around 3,200 nursing posts remained vacant, and about 99% of applicants who completed training were offered jobs, showing demand is still strong. Speaking on RTHK, the HA's chief manager of nursing, Danny Tong, said many nursing graduates in Hong Kong don't want to work with the authority.
1: The supply of graduates is meant to serve the healthcare needs of the entire territory, including private hospitals and elderly care homes. And in fact, not all graduates have historically applied for positions with us. I believe that's because there are many other opportunities out there in society.
0: An NGO has called for greater support for elderly people from ethnic minorities, warning that they are often unable to access mainstream care services due to language and cultural barriers. The Hong Kong Christian Service estimates that within 5 years, the city will have around 55,000 ethnic minority residents over the age of 60. Project Officer Sadiq Mohammed was speaking on RTHK's Backchat program.
2: This project, which is known as Home Care Support Service for Ethnic Minority Elderly Project, is a two-year initiative running from November 2024 to till October 2026. So through this project, we recruited and trained individuals from the diverse cultural backgrounds as full-time and part-time multicultural care workers. They deliver culturally sensitive home care service, including home cleansing, meal delivery, escort service, and purchasing service. In doing so, we hope to create more inclusive, culturally sensitive, and sustainable care system for all through this project.
0: The Minister of Agriculture and Rural Affairs says the nation will pursue farming and rural modernization by leveraging science and technology alongside institutional reform. At a press conference in Beijing on advancing the country's 15th five-year plan, Agriculture Minister Zhang Ju said science and technology are key tools and are crucial in furthering China's status as an agricultural powerhouse.
3: China will strive for greater self-reliance in high-level agricultural science and technology, deepen the integration of technological and industrial innovation, and foster stronger synergy among high-standard farmland, improved seeds, advanced machinery, and sound farming practices. The efforts aim to consolidate the foundation of collective ownership, protect the rights of rural collective members, unlock the potential of rural resources and production factors, and improve the effectiveness of policies aimed at strengthening agriculture, benefiting farmers, and enriching rural areas.
0: And a look at the weather forecast for tonight and tomorrow. Mainly fine. Temperatures will range between 29 and 34 degrees. The outlook still very hot during the day on the national day with a few showers later. Currently it's 30 degrees at the observatory, relative humidity of 79%, and there's a very hot weather warning in effect. The news from RTHK.

0: Hello and welcome to tonight's Concert on Four and to the Concert Wigmore Hall 125th Anniversary Festival. Christian Gerhaher and Gerald Huber recorded live in Wigmore Hall, London on the 29th of May of this year. Christian Gerhaher's duo partnership with Gerald Huber stretches back more than 35 years to the baritone's student days at Munich's University of Music and Theatre. Their creative rapport, underpinned by countless hours of preparation and study, can be heard in this program of Lieder that spans the gamut of emotions, from rapturous responses to love and nature to spine-tingling drama. Music in the German-Austrian tradition, from Beethoven to Bach, via Brahms, Wolf, and Mahler. Do stay with us for the continuing celebration. I'm Stacey Rotter, and my co-host in Cantonese is Toby Wong.
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spring morning, in which the voices of spring tell the poet to get up out of bed. And that's followed by three more folk-inspired songs from a decade later, from the early 19th century collection of German folk poetry, The Youth's Magic Horn, The Changing of the Summer God as the Cuckoo Gives Way to the Nightingale, At Strasbourg on the Ramparts, complete with fanfares, and The Tragic Never to Meet Again. Next come four of Hugo Wolf's Settings of Edward Mörike, written in 1888 when Wolf isolated himself in a little house in the Vienna woods and frenziedly composed a group of songs in which the themes of unrequited love and repressed passion crop up regularly, as in Song of a Lover and In Spring, when the poet lies on a hill in the sunshine full of yearning. Then comes Ponder It, O Soul, and finally The Fire Rider, a terrifying folk legend of the figure on a horse who charges into a fire in a mill with the aim of putting it out, but the devil has other ideas. And to end this first half of the recital, music by Alban Berg. Berg set the Altenburg Lieder in the summer of 1912. Postcards Peter Altenburg sent to young ladies in an attempt to flatter and seduce them, but the fragmentary texts reveal a great deal about their author, a character portrait, if you like, and as Altenburg himself put it, a telegram of the soul. From the singer, they require everything from murmurs to cries, speech and rhythmic declaration, as well as pure singing itself, expressing everything from landscapes to states of mind. Whatever else it is, this is music that's deeply, overwhelmingly expressive as the poet looks beyond the borders of the universe for consolation. The piano arrangement maintains much of the watercolor delicacy of the original orchestral score. The Altenburg Lieder are now widely regarded as Berg's first masterpiece, whose sumptuous vocal writing and harmonic and structural originality anticipate his operas Wozzeck and Lulu. They're songs of love and longing by a composer whose protagonists, like him, are outsiders. Christian Gehr is one of the great performers of the title role in Berg's opera Wozzeck, the archetypal outsider, which surely must have helped him to get inside these songs.

0: We've been listening to the first half of a recital being given by baritone Christian Gerhe and pianist Gerald Huber. And we heard Beethoven's To the Distant Beloved, Gustav Mahler's Spring Morning, and excerpts from The Youth's Magic Horn, The Changing of the Summer God at Strasbourg on the Ramparts, and Never to Meet Again. And we heard excerpts from Hugo Wolf's Miracle Songs, Song of a Lover in Spring, Ponder It, O Soul, and The Fire Rider. And we heard Alban Berg's Altenberg Songs.
1: 刚才听过南中音葛哈尔和钢琴家胡伯带来过贝多芬的《致远方的爱人》作品98，马勒的《春天的早晨》和《少年的魔国》的选段，胡尔夫的《莫里克歌曲》选段和贝尔格的《艾滕贝格歌曲》作品4。 你收听紧香港电台第四台，今晚呢一场威格摩音乐厅125周年之庆葛哈尔同埋胡伯嘅音乐会，下半部分呢先以多首布拉姆斯嘅歌曲开始。首先系我们一起漫步作品96第2首，中间嘅诗节呢出现咗一个非常优美嘅远关系转调，仿佛喺度暗示恋人冇讲出口嘅思想系几咁珍贵。 跟住系越过荒野作品86第4首，音乐断断续续嘅伴奏，营造出一种犹豫不决嘅感觉，就好似喺度追问嗰啲已经遥远嘅幸福回忆。而喺布拉

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1: Baritone Christiane Guerra and pianist Gerald Huber continue now with part two of their recital in the Wigmore Hall 125th Anniversary Festival. They'll be performing a sequence of five songs by Brahms, all of which show his imaginative response to poetry he liked. We Walked the Two of Us Together features an exquisite modulation in a remote key in the middle stanza, as if to suggest the preciousness of the lover's unspoken thoughts. Then, Across the Heath, its stuttering accompaniment creates an impression of hesitancy, as though interrogating now distant memories of happiness. In The Youthful Echoes, the first stanza's vision of the lonely house contrasts with the second's evocation of the human warmth of the maiden inside. The doomed despair precedes Sea Voyage, a gloomy barcarolle. From Brahms to Mahler and his Songs of a Wayfarer, one of these symbolic figures of German Romanticism. The songs were inspired by Mahler's unhappy love affair with Johanna Richter, a singer in the Kassel Opera House, where he was music director between 1883 and 1885. The four songs trace a young man's disconsolate journey through a physical and spiritual landscape after being rejected. Two unusual and noteworthy musical features unite the four songs. Each finishes in a different key to that in which it began, as if to parallel the journeying described in the text. And each song's vocal line ends inconclusively, leaving the piano to express what Mahler cannot say or finds too painful to say in words. The cycle's mood is overwhelmingly melancholy, with fleeting glimpses of jollity, almost always undercut by sadness.

0: We've been listening to the baritone Christian Gehr and pianist Gerald Huber with five songs by Brahms. We walked, the two of us together, across the heath, echoes, despair, and sea voyage, followed by Mahler's Songs of a Wayfarer.
1: 刚才欣赏过男中音葛哈尔同埋钢琴家胡伯带嚟过五首布拉姆斯嘅歌曲，我们一起漫步作品96第二首，越过荒野作品86第四首，回响作品7第三首，沮丧作品72第四首，同埋海上航行作品96第四首，亦都听过马勒嘅旅行者之歌。节目单上嘅所有音乐咧就演唱完毕啦。不过两位音乐家似乎唔会咁快离开舞台啊。

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0: This concert on four, Wigmore Hall, 125th Anniversary Festival, Christian Guerra and Gerald Huber, was recorded live in Wigmore Hall, London, on the 29th of May of this year. The program producer and Cantonese presenter was Toby Wong. I'm Stacey Rodder. Thank you for joining us and goodbye.

0: To complete the hour, we are going to be listening to excerpts from Nine Lieder und Gesänge, Opus 32 of Brahms, performed by Christian Gehre and Gerald Huber.
1: 你收听紧香港电台第四台，在下个节目之前，一起继续欣赏。

on the concert on full repeat this Wednesday afternoon at 3. The concert Rundfunk Sinfonie Orchester Berlin, Valentin Uryupin and Anna Venitskaya, recorded live on the 11th of January 2026 in the Philharmonie Berlin. This concert sees the very season pianist Anna Venitskaya plays Rachmaninoff's complete piano concertos. The piece she will play, the Rachmaninoff Piano Concerto No. 1, was written when the composer was not 18 yet, and it underwent significant revisions 25 years later, before another 2 years had passed for its premiere in New York City. We'll also hear the second of Bruckner's symphonies in C minor, performed alone by the Berlin Radio Symphony Orchestra under the conductor Valentin Uryupin, who won the Scholte International Conducting Competition in 2017. Looking forward to this outburst of human emotions.

0: RTHK, the news at 10 with Peter Caveos. Chief Executive John Lee has urged the press to drive society forward through objective and fair reporting while serving as a messenger to tell the good stories of the nation and the SAR. Speaking at a media sector reception celebrating the 77th anniversary of the founding of the People's Republic of China, Lee also said the government will continue to help local media strengthen their competitiveness.
1: Hong Kong's first five-year plan mentioned strengthening the global reach of the mainstream media. In my policy address this year, I noted that the government will continue to assist the local media to expand their network beyond Hong Kong. The SAR government supports local media to continue to increase their international communication capacity and competitiveness, thereby telling the good stories of the city and the nation to a broader audience.
0: Police say all transactions related to the fraudulent purchase of the latest iPhones have been cancelled with no losses incurred by cardholders, banks, or the credit card company. This comes after the credit card details of more than 1,500 people were used to make the purchases without their authorization earlier this month. Police Commissioner Joe Chow said the total amount involved exceeded $30 million.
2: We have maintained close communication with Apple and the banks at our request. All transactions involved have been cancelled. In other words, throughout the entire process, neither the cardholders whose cards were misused, nor the banks, nor even Apple, have incurred any losses. We are currently continuing to investigate the syndicate behind and have requested Apple to review its transaction procedures to prevent similar incidents from occurring during the pre-sale of its other new smartphone on October 16th.
0: The government says locally trained nurses remain the backbone of Hong Kong's public health care system, with 99.8% of registered nurses in the hospital authority having trained in the SAR. In a statement, it said around 3,200 nursing posts remained vacant, and about 99% of applicants who completed training were offered jobs, showing demand is still strong. Speaking on RTHK, the HA's chief manager of nursing, Danny Tong, said many nursing graduates in Hong Kong don't want to work with the authority.
3: The supply of graduates is meant to serve the healthcare needs of the entire territory, including private hospitals and elderly care homes.

0: people don't go north to spend. All in all, we are cautiously optimistic.
1: Simon Wong, president of the Hong Kong Federation of Restaurants and Related Trades, says restaurant bookings for National Day are looking promising, helped by the fireworks display that night.
2: The booking at the moment has already reached about 80%. And some well-known restaurants, especially their views, can directly see the firework. The booking has been full.
1: Overseas opposition parties in India have taken to the streets of the capital, New Delhi, demanding the resignation of the country's chief election commissioner. This follows the latest revisions to India's voter list, during which 130 million names were deleted. One protester said people have been denied the right to vote.
3: This is the agitation of every citizen whose voting rights are being stolen. The Narendra Modi-led government has made the Election Commission its puppet. With the support of the Election Commissioner, the ruling Bharatiya Janata Party are winning elections in the country. This protest is a reflection of this angst.
1: Opposition parties have long claimed that the government is trying to fix voter lists to its advantage. Prime Minister Narendra Modi's ruling BJP and India's Election Commission have denied the charges. And a look at the weather forecast for tonight and tomorrow, mainly fine. The minimum temperature will be around 29 degrees tomorrow morning. Very hot during the day with a maximum temperature of around 34 degrees in the urban areas, a couple degrees higher in the new territories. Outlook still very hot during the day on the National Day with a few showers later on. Currently, the temperature is 30 degrees Celsius at the observatory. We have a relative humidity of around 82%, and the very hot weather warning is currently in effect. The news from RTHK.
4: The new law against drug driving is now in effect. Police may require drivers to undergo preliminary drug tests and provide blood and urine specimens. Driving after taking heroin, ketamine, methamphetamine, cannabis, cocaine or MDMA is an offence, even if the driver does not show any signs of being under the influence of these illicit drugs. The driver is liable to imprisonment for up to 3 years, a fine of $25,000, and disqualification from driving for life.
5: According to the Electrical and Mechanical Services Department, the supplier of a household electrical product must ensure that a certificate of safety compliance has already been issued for the product before procuring it. As a customer, you should check whether there is sufficient information on the product marking and whether the plug meets the applicable standard. Recognize safety requirements. 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

This summer, the Asian Youth Orchestra goes on tour with a stop in Hong Kong for two orchestral concerts. In the second concert, pianist Anna Tsibulyova takes to the stage again with Tchaikovsky's First Piano Concerto. Wagner's Tannhäuser Overture

and Sibelius' Second Symphony make up the rest of the program, conducted by principal conductor of the orchestra, Joseph Bastion. Concert on 4, Youth in Harmony, this Friday afternoon at 3.

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1: Johannes Brahms considered the publication of Bach's complete works beginning in 1850 one of the most important events of his lifetime. We've been listening to pianist Murray Pariah performing The Courant.
0: Join Livia for fine music, candid artist chats, and the stories behind the creativity. Monday to Friday, 7 to 10 a.m., only on RTHK Radio 4. 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

0: RTHK, the news at 11 with Todd Harding. Tonight's headlines. John Lee urges the press to tell good China and Hong Kong stories. Police ask Apple to review its online transaction process following the fraudulent purchases of iPhones. And the government says almost all public hospital nurses are trained locally. Chief Executive John Lee has urged the press to drive society forward through objective and fair reporting, while serving as a messenger to tell the good stories of the nation and the SAR. Speaking at a media sector reception celebrating the 77th anniversary of the founding of the People's Republic of China, Lee also said the government will continue to help local media strengthen their competitiveness.
1: Hong Kong's first five-year plan mentioned strengthening the global reach of the mainstream media. In my policy address this year, I noted that the government will continue to assist the local media to expand their network beyond Hong Kong. The SAR government supports local media to continue to increase their international communication capacity and competitiveness, thereby telling the good stories of the city and the nation to a broader audience.
0: Police say all transactions related to the fraudulent purchase of the latest iPhones have been cancelled, with no losses incurred by credit card holders, banks or the company. This comes after the credit card details of more than 1,500 people were used to make the purchases without their authorization earlier this month. Police Commissioner Joe Chow said the total amount involved exceeded $30 million.
2: We have maintained close communication with Apple and the banks at our request. All transactions involved have been cancelled. In other words, throughout the entire process, neither the cardholders whose cards were misused, nor the banks, nor even Apple, have incurred any losses. We are currently continuing to investigate the syndicate behind and have requested Apple to review its transaction procedures to prevent similar incidents from occurring during the pre-sale of its other new smartphone on October 16th.
0: The government says locally trained nurses remain the backbone of Hong Kong's public healthcare system, with 99.8% of registered nurses in the hospital authority having trained in the SAR. In a statement, it said around 3,200 nursing posts remained vacant, and about 99% of applicants who completed their training were offered jobs, showing demand is still strong. Speaking on RTHK, the HA's chief manager of nursing, Danny Tong, said many nursing graduates in Hong Kong don't want to work with the authority.
3: The supply of graduates is meant to serve the healthcare needs of the entire territory, including private hospitals and elderly care homes. And in fact, not all graduates have historically applied for positions with us. I believe that's because there are many other opportunities out there in society.
0: The Tourism Board says Hong Kong will launch its first ever Halloween month this year. The

0: and the region's biggest Halloween celebration, showcasing a truly only in Hong Kong experience.
1: The lawmaker representing the catering sector says business during the Mid-Autumn Festival was better than the same period last year, and he hopes the trend continues into the National Day holiday. Speaking on RTHK, Jonathan Leung expressed the hope that residents will spend more locally.
2: Of course, the mainland will be very crowded during the National Day holiday, so I believe northbound consumption will not be as high. Therefore, I think businesses will be a little better. We can also see what the market will be like if people don't go north to spend. All in all, we are cautiously optimistic.
1: Leung noted that restaurants such as Hong Kong-style cafes, those that are popular on social media, and Michelin-starred ones will benefit the most from the holiday. To the weather forecast, mainly fine with a minimum temperature of about 29 degrees in the morning. Very hot again tomorrow with a top temperature of about 34 degrees in town, a couple of degrees even higher in the New Territories. Winds will be light to moderate southwesterlies. Currently at the observatory, 30 degrees Celsius, humidity at 80%. The very hot weather warning is still in force. You're listening to RTHK. The time is 5 minutes past 11.
3: Hong Kong's first five-year plan and the 2026 policy address have been announced.
4: The five-year plan is a blueprint for development, proactively aligning with the national 15th five-year plan. The policy address is an annual implementation roadmap outlining key measures for each year.
3: Hong Kong will boost its international advantages, expedite development of the northern metropolis, and improve people's livelihood.
4: A strategic vision for a bright new era, driving reform and boosting development, unleashing opportunities and enhancing livelihood.
5: Hong Kong's five-year plan is announced. We will refine various policies to enhance social well-being, integrate AI into learning, teaching, and assessment, enhance youth development opportunities, empower women to realize their potentials, develop a sustainable primary healthcare system, increase public housing supply, and enhance the housing ladder, proactive identification and targeted support, utilize clean energy, and promote green transport.

在第二小时的音乐选择，来自的作曲家有戴刘士、孟德尔逊、纪斯提安逊和杜费尔。

0: How many pair of glasses have you had in your life?
1: I lost count of my number of glasses, as I've worn them since kindergarten.
0: There is fashion trend in eyewear, and I believe you still see a lot of people with round-shaped glasses nowadays.
1: Most of the time, people just completely replace their glasses, getting new lenses and frames at the same time.
0: The size and shape of the frames can change our facial appearance, while the style of the glasses can make us look in or out of fashion.
1: But more importantly is, what kind of lenses and frames are we using to see the world? Do we see things and make decisions based on worldly standards, or something deeper? Do we look at people based on their ethnicity, religion, or socioeconomic status? Or do we look at people according to their identity as a child of God? It's so natural to judge others with our own frame and lens. It's also easy for us to follow the standard that the society sets for

for us. And this frame is sometimes called a stereotype. Maybe it's time to check our own lens, a time to consider renewing our frame of mind. Matthew chapter 7, verse 1 to 2 tell us that, "Do not judge, so you will not be judged. For in the same way you judge, you will be judged. And by your standard of measure, it will be measured to you."

0: RTHK's News at 12 with Todd Harding. The police say all transactions related to the fraudulent purchase of the latest iPhones have been cancelled, with no losses incurred by credit card holders, banks or the company. This comes after the credit card details of more than 1,500 people were used to make the purchases without their authorisation earlier this month. Police Commissioner Joe Chow said the total amount involved exceeded $30 million.
1: We have maintained close communication with Apple and the banks at our request. All transactions involved have been cancelled. In other words, throughout the entire process, neither the cardholders whose cards were misused, nor the banks, nor even Apple, have incurred any losses. We are currently continuing to investigate the syndicate behind and have requested Apple to review its transaction procedures to prevent similar incidents from occurring during the pre-sale of its other new smartphone on October 16.
0: Taxi drivers have been urged to provide courteous and quality service during the National Day Golden Week amid the expected influx of visitors. Raymond Young reports.
2: The call was made by Winnie Che, the Transport Commissioner. Che, who also chairs the Committee on Taxi Service Quality, led committee members and trade representatives in appealing to drivers to seize the upcoming business opportunities. She urged them to provide e-payment options as required, use dedicated fleet taxi stopping points for pre-booked services, and reject illegal acts. The Transport Department reminded drivers to maintain a good service attitude and warned that there's zero tolerance for refusing hire, taking circuitous routes or overcharging. The department added that police will step up enforcement during the holiday period.
0: Foreign Minister Wang Yi has urged Japan to learn from history. The nation's top diplomat also said Japanese leaders should correct their erroneous words and deeds on the Taiwan question as soon as possible. Aaron Tam has this report.
3: The remarks by Wang Yi came in talks in Beijing with Takeshi Iwaya, president of the Japanese Association for the Promotion of International Trade. Wang told Iwaya, who is a former foreign minister, that Tokyo is again facing the test of history. Wang went on to say that what matters is to adopt the correct attitude on historical issues, adding that Japan needs to develop an objective and rational perception of China. He expressed the hope that Iwaya's association will carry forward the tradition of friendship and push Japan to make the right choice.
0: The United Nations Refugee Agency says a deepening funding crisis could leave nearly 8.3 million refugees and forcibly displaced people without access to assistance this year. A new report by the UNHCR has revealed that the agency faces a shortfall of more than $5.7 billion after funding declined by 24% between 2024 and 2025. Dominique Hyde, the agency's director of external relations, spoke to reporters in Geneva.
4: We're extremely concerned by these funding cuts that are undermining the very programs that are intended to reduce people's reliance on humanitarian aid. In Chad, livelihoods, vocational training, and business development opportunities are at risk for around close to 400,000 refugees and members of host communities. These programs, they matter because that humanitarian assistance was never intended to be permanent.
0: In sports news, Hong Kong China has started their track side.

0: receiving a first-round bye. Over on the squash court, the women's team maintained their flawless record, crushing Mongolia 3-0 in their final group match to qualify for the knockout stage.
1: To the weather forecast, mainly fine with a minimum temperature of about 29 degrees in the morning, very hot again later with a high of about 34 degrees in town and a few degrees even higher in the new territories. Winds will be light to moderate southwesterlies. Still very hot during the day tomorrow for National Day with a few showers later. Currently at the observatory, 29 degrees Celsius, humidity 79%. The very hot weather warning is still in force. News and weather, RTHK.

0: RTHK Radio 4， 香港电台第四台。
1: Welcome to Night Music. I'm Leanne Nichols. In this hour, we'll be listening to Frédéric Chopin's Etude in E Major, Opus 10, No. 3, for solo piano. And following that, three songs of Bilitis by Claude Debussy, and sung by the mezzo-soprano Joyce DiDonato with the Brétonneau String Quartet. And finally, to end, Ralph Vaughan Williams' Norfolk Rhapsody No. 1, with the London Philharmonic Orchestra, conducted by Bryden Thompson.

On Light Music, you've been listening to a traditional Chinese melody called Camellia, performed by the Ehu virtuoso Wang Onyun with his ensemble. And that was followed by Robert Schumann's Manfred Overture, recorded by the Philharmonia Orchestra, conducted by Christian Thielmann. And to end, Joe Lee's arrangement of John Newton's Amazing Grace, performed by Nancy Liu, the pianist, with the Hong Kong Pure Strings.

0: RTHK, the news at 1 with Todd Harding. The police say all transactions related to the fraudulent purchase of the latest iPhones have been cancelled, with no losses incurred by credit card holders, banks or the company. This comes after the credit card details of more than 1,500 people were used to make the purchases without their authorization earlier this month. Police Commissioner Joe Chow said the total amount involved exceeded $30 million.
1: We have maintained close communication with Apple and the banks at our request. All transactions involved have been cancelled. In other words, throughout the entire process, neither the cardholders whose cards were misused, nor the banks, nor even Apple, have incurred any losses. We are currently continuing to investigate the syndicate behind and have requested Apple to review its transaction procedures to prevent similar incidents from occurring during the pre-sale of its other new smartphone on October 16.
0: Taxi drivers have been urged to provide courteous and quality service during the National Day Golden Week amid the expected influx of visitors. Raymond Young reports.
2: The call was made by Winnie Che, the Transport Commissioner. Chair, who also chairs the Committee on Taxi Service Quality, led committee members and trade representatives in appealing to drivers to seize the upcoming business opportunities. She urged them to provide e-payment options as required, use dedicated fleet taxi stopping points for pre-booked services, and reject illegal acts. The Transport Department reminded drivers to maintain a good service attitude and warned that there's zero tolerance for refusing hire, taking circuitous routes or overcharging. The department added that police will step up enforcement during the holiday period.
0: Foreign Minister Wang Yi has urged Japan to learn from history. The nation's top diplomat also said Japanese leaders should correct their erroneous words and deeds on the Taiwan question as soon as possible. Aaron Tam has this report.
3: The remarks by Wang Yi came in talks in Beijing with Takeshi Iwaya, president of the Japanese Association for the Promotion of International Trade. Wang told Iwaya, who is a former foreign minister, that Tokyo is again facing the test of history. Wang went on to say that what matters is to adopt the correct attitude on historical issues, adding that Japan needs to develop an objective and rational perception of China. He expressed the hope that Iwaya's association will carry forward the tradition of friendship and push Japan to make the right choice.
0: The United Nations Refugee Agency says a deepening funding crisis could leave nearly 8.3 million refugees and forcibly displaced people without access to assistance this year. A new report by the UNHCR has revealed that the agency faces a shortfall of more than $5.7 billion after funding declined by 24% between 2024 and 2025. Dominique Hyde, the agency's Director of External Relations, spoke to reporters in Geneva.
4: We're extremely concerned by these funding cuts that are undermining the very programs that are intended to reduce people's reliance on humanitarian aid. In Chad, livelihoods, vocational training and business development opportunities are at risk for around close to 400,000 refugees and members of host communities. These programs, they matter because that humanitarian assistance was never intended to be permanent.
0: In sports news, Hong Kong China has started their track cycling campaign at the Asian Games with a bronze in the men's team sprint. And tennis star Coleman Wong has made it to the third round of the men's singles. The SAR now sits 12th in the medals table with 5 gold, 12 silver and 18 bronze medals. Elvis Yu reports.
5: The trio of Mok Chi Chen, Toh Chak Hei and Yong Chen Ho clocked 43.507 seconds to finish ahead of Malaysia in the third place ride-off. The national team set a new games record of 42.152 seconds to take gold, while Japan claimed silver. Turning to tennis, top seed Coleman Wong advanced to the third round with a straight set victory against Jordan's Seth El-Mashli after receiving a first round bye.

0: RTHK Radio 4 香港电台第四台
1: Welcome to Night Music. I'm Leanne Nichols. In this coming hour, we'll hear Benjamin Britten's Prelude and Fugue for 18-part string orchestra in a recording by the English String Orchestra conducted by William Boulton. And following that, Non più Andre from Mozart's opera The Marriage of Figaro, performed by the baritone Brun Terfel, with the Metropolitan Opera Orchestra conducted by James Levine. And finally, the second movement from Antonin Dvorak's Symphony No. 9 in E minor from the New World, and performed by the Los Angeles Philharmonic Orchestra conducted by Andre Previn. Enjoy.

You've been listening to Night Music. In that hour you heard Long Day Closes by Arthur Sullivan and performed by Pro Cantillon Antiqua, conducted by Mark Brown. And following that, the Violin Sonata No. 6 in F Major by George Friedrich Handel, with the violinist Andrew Manzi and Richard Egger on harpsichord. And finally, The Village Swallows Waltz by Josef Strauss, in a recording by the Chicago Symphony Orchestra, conducted by Fritz Reiner.

0: RTHK, the news at 2 with Todd Harding. The police say all transactions related to the fraudulent purchase of the latest iPhones have been cancelled, with no losses incurred by credit card holders, banks or the company. This comes after the credit card details of more than 1,500 people were used to make the purchases without their authorization earlier this month. Police Commissioner Joe Chow said the total amount involved exceeded $30 million.
1: We have maintained close communication with Apple and the banks at our request. All transactions involved have been cancelled. In other words, throughout the entire process, neither the cardholders whose cards were misused, nor the banks, nor even Apple, have incurred any losses. We are currently continuing to investigate the syndicate behind and have requested Apple to review its transaction procedures to prevent similar incidents from occurring during the pre-sale of its other new smartphone on October 16th.
0: Taxi drivers have been urged to provide courteous and quality service during the National Day Golden Week amid the expected influx of visitors. Raymond Yeung reports.
2: The call was made by Winnie Che, the Transport Commissioner. Che, who also chairs the Committee on Taxi Service Quality, led committee members and trade representatives in appealing to drivers to seize the upcoming business opportunities. She urged them to provide e-payment options as required, use dedicated fleet taxi stopping points for pre-booked services, and reject illegal acts. The Transport Department reminded drivers to maintain a good service attitude and warned that there's zero tolerance for refusing hire, taking circuitous routes, or overcharging. The department added that police will step up enforcement during the holiday period.
0: Foreign Minister Wang Yi has urged Japan to learn from history. The nation's top diplomat also said Japanese leaders should correct their erroneous words and deeds on the Taiwan question as soon as possible. Aaron Tam has this report.
3: The remarks by Wang Yi came in talks in Beijing with Takeshi Iwaya, president of the Japanese Association for the Promotion of International Trade. Wang told Iwaya, who is a former foreign minister, that Tokyo is again facing the test of history. Wang went on to say that what matters is to adopt the correct attitude on historical issues, adding that Japan needs to develop an objective and rational perception of China. He expressed the hope that Iwaya's association will carry forward the tradition of friendship and push Japan to make the right choice.
0: The United Nations Refugee Agency says a deepening funding crisis could leave nearly 8.3 million refugees and forcibly displaced people without access to assistance this year. A new report by the UNHCR has revealed that the agency faces a shortfall of more than $5.7 billion after funding declined by 24% between 2024 and 2025. Dominique Hyde, the agency's director of external relations, spoke to reporters in Geneva.
4: We're extremely concerned by these funding cuts that are undermining the very programs that are intended to reduce people's reliance on humanitarian aid. In Chad, livelihoods, vocational training and business development opportunities are at risk for around close to 400,000 refugees and members of host communities. These programs, they matter because that humanitarian assistance was never intended to be permanent.
0: In sports news, Hong Kong China has started their track cycling campaign at the Asian Games with a bronze in the men's team sprint. And tennis star Coleman Wong has made it to the third round of the men's singles. The SAR now sits 12th in the medals table with 5 gold, 12 silver and 18 bronze medals. Elvis Yu reports.
5: The trio of Mok Chi Chen, Toh Chak Hei and Yong Chen Ho clocked 43.507 seconds to finish ahead of Malaysia in the third place ride-off. The national team set a new games record of 42.152 seconds to take gold, while Japan claimed silver. Turning to tennis, top seed Coleman Wong advanced to the third round with a strict set victory against Jordan's set El Mashli after receiving a first round bye. Over on the squash court, the women's team maintained their flawless record, crushing Mongolia 3-0 in their final group match to qualify for the knockout stage.
0: To the weather forecast, mainly fine and very hot again later with a high of about 34 degrees in town and a few degrees even higher in the New Territories. Winds will be light to moderate southwesterlies. Still very hot during the daytime tomorrow for National Day with a few showers later on. Currently at the observatory, the temperature is 29 degrees Celsius. Relative humidity stands at

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1: Thanks for joining us for Night Music. I'm Cleo Leung. The program this evening will begin with three delightful works. First, we will hear the Bergen Philharmonic Orchestra conducted by Edward Gardiner performing Leos Janáček's Adagio for Orchestra. Next, we have Manuel de Falla's suite of popular Spanish folk songs performed by the violinist Liu Xiqing with pianist Robert Koenig. Finally, we will hear Frederick Delius's Idyll for Spring, Opus 94, performed by the English Northern Philharmonia led by David Lloyd-Jones. Please enjoy.

We have just heard Wang Zhongshan's Ming Mountain, performed by Wang Zhongshan on the zeng, followed by the second movement of Johannes Brahms' Violin Concerto in D major, performed by violinist Leonidas Kavakos, with the Leipzig Gewandhaus Orchestra led by Ricardo Chailly, and concluding with the first movement of Wolfgang Amadeus Mozart's Piano Sonata No. 10 in C major, Kirkel 330, performed by pianist Christoph Eschenbach.

0: RTHK, the news at 3 with Todd Harding. The police say all transactions related to the fraudulent purchase of the latest iPhones have been cancelled, with no losses incurred by credit card holders, banks or the company. This comes after the credit card details of more than 1,500 people were used to make the purchases without their authorization earlier this month. Police Commissioner Joe Chow said the total amount involved exceeded $30 million.
1: We have maintained close communication with Apple and the banks at our request. All transactions involved have been cancelled. In other words, throughout the entire process,

0: process. Neither the cardholders whose cards were misused, nor the banks, nor even Apple, have incurred any losses. We are currently continuing to investigate the syndicate behind and have requested Apple to review its transaction procedures to prevent similar incidents from occurring during the pre-sale of its other new smartphone on October 16.
1: Taxi drivers have been urged to provide courteous and quality service during the National Day Golden Week amid the expected influx of visitors. Raymond Young reports.
2: The call was made by Winnie Che, the Transport Commissioner. Che, who also chairs the Committee on Taxi Service Quality, led committee members and trade representatives in appealing to drivers to seize the upcoming business opportunities. She urged them to provide e-payment options as required, use dedicated fleet taxi stopping points for pre-booked services, and reject illegal acts. The Transport Department reminded drivers to maintain a good service attitude and warned that there's zero tolerance for refusing hire, taking circuitous routes, or overcharging. The department added that police will step up enforcement during the holiday period.
1: Foreign Minister Wang Yi has urged Japan to learn from history. The nation's top diplomat also said Japanese leaders should correct their erroneous words and deeds on the Taiwan question as soon as possible. Aaron Tam has this report.
3: The remarks by Wang Yi came in talks in Beijing with Takeshi Iwaya, president of the Japanese Association for the Promotion of International Trade. Wang told Iwaya, who is a former foreign minister, that Tokyo is again facing the test of history. Wang went on to say that what matters is to adopt the correct attitude on historical issues, adding that Japan needs to develop an objective and rational perception of China. He expressed the hope that Iwaya's association will carry forward the tradition of friendship and push Japan to make the right choice.
1: The United Nations Refugee Agency says a deepening funding crisis could leave nearly 8.3 million refugees and forcibly displaced people without access to assistance this year. A new report by the UNHCR has revealed that the agency faces a shortfall of more than $5.7 billion after funding declined by 24% between 2024 and 2025. Dominique Hyde, the agency's director of external relations, spoke to reporters in Geneva.
4: We're extremely concerned by these funding cuts that are undermining the very programs that are intended to reduce people's reliance on humanitarian aid. In Chad, livelihoods, vocational training, and business development opportunities are at risk for around close to 400,000 refugees and members of host communities. These programs, they matter because that humanitarian assistance was never intended to be permanent.
1: In sports news, Hong Kong China has started their track cycling campaign at the Asian Games with a bronze in the men's team sprint. And tennis star Coleman Wong has made it to the third round of the men's singles. The SAR now sits 12th in the medals table with 5 gold, 12 silver and 18 bronze medals. Elvis Yu reports.
5: The trio of Mok Chi Chen, To Chak He and Yong Chun Ho clocked 43.507 seconds to finish ahead of Malaysia in the third place ride-off. The national team set a new games record of 42.152 seconds to take gold, while Japan claimed silver. Turning to tennis, top seed Coleman Wong advanced to the third round with a strict set victory against Jordan's set El Mashli after receiving a first round bye. Over on the squash court, the women's team maintained their flawless record, crushing Mongolia 3-0 in their final group match to qualify for the knockout stage.
1: And the weather forecast, mainly fine and very hot again, with a high of about 34 degrees in town and a few degrees even higher in the New Territories. Winds will be light to moderate southwesterlies. Still very hot during the daytime tomorrow for National Day, with a few showers later on. Currently at the observatory, 29 degrees Celsius, relative humidity stands at 84%. The very hot weather warning is still in force. News and weather, RTHK.

Curley performing José Lidón's Sonata for the First Tone, followed by the duet scene Do You Not Hear the Nightingale from Peter Tchaikovsky's Romeo and Juliet, performed by sopranos Zan Murphy and tenor Keith Lewis with the Scottish National Orchestra led by Nema Yarvi. And finally, David Monrad Johansson's Pictures from His Nordland Suite No. 1, performed by pianist Leif Ove Andsnes.

We have just heard in order Frédéric Chopin's Minute Waltz in D-flat major, Opus 64, number 1, performed by pianist Vladimir Ashkenazy, followed by Astor Piazzolla's History of Tango, performed by flutist Emmanuel Pahu, with guitarist Christian Rivet.

0: RTHK, the news at 4 with Todd Harding. The police say all transactions related to the fraudulent purchase of the latest iPhones have been cancelled, with no losses incurred by credit card holders, banks or the company. This comes after the credit card details of more than 1,500 people were used to make the purchases without their authorization earlier this month. Police Commissioner Joe Chow said the total amount involved exceeded $30 million.
1: We have maintained close communication with Apple and the banks at our request. All transactions involved have been cancelled. In other words, throughout the entire process, neither the cardholders whose cards were misused, nor the banks, nor even Apple, have incurred any losses. We are currently continuing to investigate the syndicate behind and have requested Apple to review its transaction procedures to prevent similar incidents from occurring during the pre-sale of its other new smartphone on October 16.
0: Taxi drivers have been urged to provide courteous and quality service during the National Day Golden Week amid the expected influx of visitors. Raymond Young reports.

0: The call was made by Winnie Chae, the Transport Commissioner. Chae, who also chairs the Committee on Taxi Service Quality, led committee members and trade representatives in appealing to drivers to seize the upcoming business opportunities. She urged them to provide e-payment options as required, use dedicated fleet taxi stopping points for pre-booked services, and reject illegal acts. The Transport Department reminded drivers to maintain a good service attitude and warned that there's zero tolerance for refusing hire, taking circuitous routes, or overcharging. The department added that police will step up enforcement during the holiday period.
1: Foreign Minister Wang Yi has urged Japan to learn from history. The nation's top diplomat also said Japanese leaders should correct their erroneous words and deeds on the Taiwan question as soon as possible. Aaron Tam has this report.
2: The remarks by Wang Yi came in talks in Beijing with Takeshi Iwaya, president of the Japanese Association for the Promotion of International Trade. Wang told Iwaya, who is a former foreign minister, that Tokyo is again facing the test of history. Wang went on to say that what matters is to adopt the correct attitude on historical issues, adding that Japan needs to develop an objective and rational perception of China. He expressed the hope that Iwaya's association will carry forward the tradition of friendship and push Japan to make the right choice.
1: The United Nations Refugee Agency says a deepening funding crisis could leave nearly 8.3 million refugees and forcibly displaced people without access to assistance this year. A new report by the UNHCR has revealed that the agency faces a shortfall of more than $5.7 billion after funding declined by 24% between 2024 and 2025. Dominique Hyde, the agency's Director of External Relations, spoke to reporters in Geneva.
3: We're extremely concerned by these funding cuts that are undermining the very programs that are intended to reduce people's reliance on humanitarian aid. In Chad, livelihoods, vocational training and business development opportunities are at risk for around close to 400,000 refugees and members of host communities. These programs, they matter because that humanitarian assistance was never intended to be permanent.
1: In sports news, Hong Kong China has started their track cycling campaign at the Asian Games with a bronze in the men's team sprint, and tennis star Coleman Wong has made it to the third round of the men's singles. The SAR now sits 12th in the medals table with 5 gold, 12 silver and 18 bronze medals. Elvis Hu reports.
4: The trio of Mark Chi Chen, Toh Chak Hei and Yong Chun Ho clocked 43.507 seconds to finish ahead of Malaysia in the third place ride-off. The national team set a new games record of 42.152 seconds to take gold, while Japan claimed silver. Turning to tennis, top seed Coleman Wong advanced to the third round with a straight set victory against Jordan's set El Mashni after receiving a first round bye. Over on the squash court, the women's team maintained their flawless record, crushing Mongolia 3-0 in their final group match to qualify for the knockout stage.
1: To the weather forecast, mainly fine and very hot again, with a high of about 34 degrees in town and a few degrees even higher in the New Territories. Winds will be light to moderate southwesterlies. Still very hot during the daytime tomorrow for National Day, with a few showers later on. Cloudier with temperatures falling slightly and a few showers in the following few days. Currently at the observatory, 29 degrees Celsius, humidity at 83%. The very hot weather warning is still in force. News and weather, RTHK.

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1: Welcome to Night Music. I'm Isaac Droscher. We begin this hour with music by Wolfgang Amadeus Mozart, The Chorus of the Three Graces from the Magic Flute, as well as

Felix Mendelssohn's Fantasy Opus 28 with Jemina Gerl on the piano, and Johann Sebastian Bach's Brandenburg Concerto No. 5 in D major, the first movement, with the Florilegium Ensemble, led by Ashley Solomon.

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We just heard music by Ludwig van Beethoven, The Bagatelles, Opus 126, performed by Gabriel Baldocci on the piano, and a traditional flamenco, Fandangos por Verdiales, with Pepe Romero on the guitar. You've been listening to Night Music.

0: RTHK, the news at 5 with Todd Harding. Police say no one will lose money after scammers used credit card details of more than 1,500 people to buy the latest iPhone. The fraud earlier this month involved more than $30 million. Joe Chow is the police commissioner.
1: We have maintained close communication with Apple and the banks at our request. All transactions involved have been cancelled. In other words, throughout the entire process, neither the cardholders whose cards were misused, nor the banks, nor even Apple, have incurred any losses. We are currently continuing to investigate the syndicate behind and have requested Apple to review its transaction procedures to prevent similar incidents from occurring during the pre-sale of its other new smartphone on October 16th.
0: The tourism board says Halloween will last a whole month. Next month, events will take place in Kai Tak, Mong Kok and Chim Sha Tsui. That's in addition to Lan Kwai Fong and the theme parks. Anthony Lau is the board's executive director.
2: We will bring the festival atmosphere to key tourism hotspots through Hong Kong-style cosplay Halloween parties, large-scale themed installations and special offers across the city. Together, we aim to deliver Hong Kong's or even the region's biggest Halloween celebration, showcasing a truly only in Hong Kong experience.
0: Taxi drivers have been asked to provide courteous and quality service during the National Day Golden Week amid the expected influx of visitors. Raymond Young reports.
3: The call was made by Winnie Che, the Transport Commissioner. Che, who also chairs the Committee on Taxi Service Quality, led committee members and trade representatives in appealing to drivers to seize the upcoming business opportunities. She urged them to provide e-payment options as required, use dedicated fleet taxi stopping points for pre-booked services,

0: and reject illegal acts. The Transport Department reminded drivers to maintain a good service attitude and warned that there's zero tolerance for refusing hire, taking circuitous routes or overcharging. The department added that police will step up enforcement during the holiday period.
1: Turning overseas, Britain's counter-terrorism police say no explosives have been found as part of an investigation into a suspected terror plot involving a British airbase used by US forces to strike Iran. The police said a quantity of petrol had been recovered during searches of the three white vans at the scene. Lawrence Taylor is the head of UK counter-terrorism policing.
2: Now, those vehicles, as I explained yesterday, have been subject to extensive examination with the support of military assets and forensic experts, and we can confirm that no improvised explosive devices have been found.
1: He added that searches of properties in London had also been carried out. Australia's central bank has raised its key interest rate by 25 basis points to a 15-year high of 4.6%, marking its fourth hike of the year. At a press briefing in Sydney, Governor of the Reserve Bank of Australia, Michelle Bullock, said higher interest rates are needed to ensure inflation returns to target.
3: Domestic spending and investment have been stronger than expected, despite weak sentiment and the softening in housing market conditions. It's critical that we stop expectations for high inflation from becoming embedded in price-setting decisions across the economy, or the problem will only get worse. That's why bringing inflation down is our priority. The board will increase interest rates again if that's what's needed to get inflation down.
1: To more finance news, where shares on Wall Street have ended slightly lower as US government bond yields continue to climb ahead of inflation and US labour market data, while investors assess comments from US Federal Reserve officials for the path of interest rates. The S&P 500 fell 0.2% to 7,671, the Dow fell 0.3% to 51,350, while the Nasdaq fell 0.1% to 26,798. And the weather forecast, it'll be mainly fine and very hot again today with a high of about 34 degrees in town and a few degrees even higher in the New Territories. Winds will be light to moderate southwesterlies. Still very hot during the daytime tomorrow for National Day with a few showers later on. It'll be cloudier with temperatures falling slightly and a few showers in the following few days. Currently at the observatory, the temperature is 29 degrees Celsius. The relative humidity stands at 83%. And please be reminded that the very hot weather warning is still in force. News and weather, RTHK.

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1: Welcome to Night Music, I'm Isaac Drosha, and we begin with wistful music by Claude Debussy, Image No. 3, The Round Dances of Spring, arranged by Capellet for piano four hands, performed by Jean-Pierre Armengaud and Olivier Chazoux, and Robert Schumann's Violin Sonata No. 1 in A minor, with Itzhak Perlman on the violin and Marta Argerich on the piano.

inimitable tenor, and Rolf Reinhardt on the piano. And Georg Philipp Telemann's Suite in G minor, La Musette, performed by the Freiburg Baroque Orchestra led by Thomas Hengelbrook. And Francis Poulenc's Three Intermezzi, performed by Olivier Casal on the piano. You've been listening to Night Music.

0: RTHK, the news at 6 with Todd Harding. The police say no one will lose money after scammers used the credit card details of more than 1,500 people to buy the latest iPhone. The fraud earlier this month involved more than $30 million. Joe Chow is the police commissioner.
1: We have maintained close communication with Apple and the banks at our request. All transactions involved have been cancelled. In other words, throughout the entire process, neither the cardholders whose cards were misused, nor the banks, nor even Apple, have incurred any losses. We are currently continuing to investigate the syndicate behind and have requested Apple to review its transaction procedures to prevent similar incidents from occurring during the pre-sale of its other new smartphone on October 16th.
0: The Tourism Board says Halloween will cover the whole of October. Events will take place in Kai Tak, Mong Kok and Chim Sha Tsui. That's in addition to Lan Kwai Fong and the theme parks. Anthony Lau is the board's executive director.
2: We will bring the festival atmosphere to key tourism hotspots through Hong Kong-style cosplay Halloween parties, large-scale themed installations and special offers across the city. Together, we aim to deliver Hong Kong's or even the region's biggest Halloween celebration, showcasing a truly only in Hong Kong experience.
0: The Transport Commissioner says the National Day Golden Week should give taxis more trade and that drivers should have e-payments options in place. Meanwhile, the Transport Department has warned against overcharging. Raymond Young reports.
3: The call was made by Winnie Che, the Transport Commissioner. Che, who also chairs the Committee on Taxi Service Quality, led committee members and trade representatives in appealing to drivers to seize the upcoming business opportunities. She urged them to provide e-payment options as required, use dedicated fleet taxi stopping points for pre-booked services, and reject illegal acts. The Transport Department reminded drivers to maintain a good service attitude and warned that there's zero tolerance for refusing hire, taking circuitous routes, or overcharging. The department added that police will step up enforcement during the holiday period.
0: Turning overseas, Britain's counter-terrorism police say no explosives have been found as part of an investigation into a suspected terror plot involving a British airbase used by US forces to strike Iran. The police said a quantity of petrol had been recovered during searches of the three white vans at the scene. Lawrence Taylor is the head of UK counter-terrorism policing.
4: Now, those vehicles, as I explained yesterday, have been subject to extensive examination with the support of military assets and forensic experts, and we can confirm that no improvised explosive devices have been found.
0: He added that searches of properties in London had also been carried out. Australians are paying some of the highest interest rates among developed economies after Australia's central bank yesterday raised its key interest rate to 4.6%. The 25 basis point hike pushed the rate to a 15-year high. It's the fourth rise this year. Reserve Bank of Australia Governor Michelle Bullock said higher interest rates are needed to fight inflation.
5: Domestic spending and investment have been stronger than expected despite weak sentiment and the softening in housing market conditions. It's critical that we stop expectations for high inflation from becoming embedded in price-setting decisions across the economy, or the problem will only get worse. That's why bringing inflation down is our priority. The board will increase interest rates again if that's what's needed to get inflation down.
0: In other finance news, shares on Wall Street have ended slightly lower as US government bond yields continued to climb ahead of inflation and US labor market data, while investors assess comments from US Federal Reserve officials for the path of interest rates. The S&P 500 fell 0.2% to 7,671, the Dow fell 0.3% to 51,350, while the Nasdaq fell 0.1% to 26,798. And the weather forecast, mainly fine and very hot again today with a high of about 34 degrees in town and a few degrees even higher in the New Territories. Winds will be light to moderate southwesterlies. Still very hot during the daytime tomorrow for National Day with a few showers later on. It'll be cloudier with temperatures falling slightly and a few showers in the following few days. Currently at the observatory, the temperature is 29 degrees Celsius. Relative humidity stands at 85%. Please be advised the very hot weather warning is still in force. News and weather, RTHK.

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1: Hello and welcome to Abard. The first piece on the program today is the opening of Tchaikovsky's Symphony No. 4 in F minor, played by the Munich Philharmonic under Sergiu Celibidache.

That was the opening movement of Tchaikovsky's Symphony No. 4 in F minor, his Opus 36, and it was played by the Munich Philharmonic and conducted by Sergiu Celibidache. Next, the first movement of Beethoven's Violin Concerto in D major, Opus 61, played by Anne-Sophie Mutter with the New York Philharmonic and conducted by Kurt Mazur.

That was the first movement from Beethoven's Violin Concerto in D Major, Opus 61, played by Anne-Sophie Mutter with the New York Philharmonic, conducted by Kurt Mazur. And that completes today's Obard. This is Radio 4.

0: RTHK, the news at 7 with Robert Kemp. The Food and Environmental Hygiene Department says it will take action after social media posts showed rodents at eateries. It said rodent infestation to food premises is an offence and that it is taking the matter seriously. Nasby Karim reports.
1: In a statement, the FEHD said it had sent staff to a supermarket at Lok Yung Galleria in Chun Wan following a rodent incident. It said the cleanliness of the store's food room was unsatisfactory and that it would prosecute. Separately in Ching Yi, the department said it was investigating a suspected foreign object found in takeaway food and that it was looking into the food preparation, packaging and delivery process. The FEHD also said it was following up on a rodent complaint at a fitness centre in Festival Walk. It said no signs of rodents were found inside the shop, but potential pest risks were found at the mall and that had told management to improve.
0: The Tourism Board says Halloween will cover the whole of October. Events will take place in Kai Tak, Mong Kok and Tsim Sha Tsui. That's in addition to Lan Kwai Fong and the theme parks. Anthony Lau is the board's executive director.
2: We will bring the festival atmosphere to key tourism hotspots through Hong Kong-style cosplay Halloween parties, large-scale themed installations and special offers across the city. Together, we aim to deliver Hong Kong's or even the region's biggest Halloween celebration, showcasing a truly only in Hong Kong experience.
0: The Transport Commissioner says the National Day Golden Week holiday should give taxis more trade and the drivers should have e-payments options in place. Meanwhile, the Transport Department has warned against overcharging. Ruben Young reports.
3: The call was made by Winnie Che, the Transport Commissioner. Che, who also chairs the Committee on Taxi Service Quality, led committee members and trade representatives in appealing to drivers to seize the upcoming business opportunities. She urged them to provide e-payment options as required, use dedicated fleet taxi stopping points for pre-booked services, and reject illegal acts. The Transport Department reminded drivers to maintain a good service attitude and warned that there's zero tolerance for refusing hire, taking circuitous routes or overcharging. The department added that police will step up enforcement during the holiday period.
0: British Prime Minister Andy Burnham has said Brexit did more harm than good. Speaking at his Labour Party's conference in Liverpool, he said he would look to rebuild ties at the EU summit in November.
4: So I will take the opportunity around the summit to lay out to you, to lay out to the country, what I believe the different options are for Britain's long-term relationship with our European partners. And there are different options. And I will see if we can find consensus around one, which will give us clarity about our position

0: and the future of the continent that we live in.
1: US President Donald Trump says artificial intelligence companies should largely police themselves. He was speaking as he met top technology executives in Washington, D.C.
2: Well, I think I'm seeing tremendous self-policing, and they understand that they have to self-police. And it's very hard for somebody to come out and say, get into these models are very complex. And again, I believe they're going to be used for the good, and when they're not, we're going to be able to nab them. But there's going to be a tremendous self-policing aspect. We're also thinking about forming a committee of sorts where we put maybe 10 people on that committee. It could be from that group so the committee can watch over.
1: Australians are paying some of the highest interest rates among developed economies after Australia's central bank yesterday raised its key interest rate to 4.6%. The 25 basis point hike pushed the rate to a 15-year high. It's the fourth rise this year. Reserve Bank of Australia Governor Michelle Bullock said higher interest rates are needed to fight inflation.
3: Domestic spending and investment have been stronger than expected despite weak sentiment and the softening in housing market conditions. It's critical that we stop expectations for high inflation from becoming embedded in price setting decisions across the economy, or the problem will only get worse. That's why bringing inflation down is our priority. The board will increase interest rates again if that's what's needed to get inflation down.
1: The English Premier League says Manchester City used sham commercial contracts as part of schemes to inflate revenue and understate costs by more than £900 million over nearly a decade. He made the comment after an independent commission ruled the club guilty of serious breaches of financial rules. The club denies wrongdoing. In a statement, it said it would appeal. The new Smart HK.
4: Firing practice will be carried out at the Sanwai Tailing Range and Qingshan Firing Range today from 8 a.m. to 9 p.m. During daytime practice, red flags will be hung at proper places around the firing ranges. During night practice, red lights will be hung along the boundary of the ranges. For safety reasons, members of the public are warned to refrain from entering the firing areas within the period of firing.
5: Hong Kong's five-year plan is announced. We will elevate our status as an international financial center, maritime center and aviation hub and trade center, and develop an international INT center and a hub for high-caliber talent. As an international financial center, we strive to attract capital, talent, and enterprises. Develop a new aviation ecosystem. Develop a high value-added supply chain services center. Develop the three major INT parks and five key R&D institutions. Hong Kong's five-year plan is announced. Security is the prerequisite for development, while development reinforces security. We will safeguard national security under the holistic approach. Develop an AI city brain for strengthened capabilities. Improve the civil service training system. Expedite digitalization and intelligentization. Enhance collaboration of district councils, care teams, and the three district committees.

Good morning to you all from the studio here at RTHK Radio 4. I'm Joanne Tam, your host for the upcoming two mornings. It will be mainly a fine day today with the maximum temperature of around 34 degrees in the urban areas and a couple of degrees higher in the New Territories. At the moment, it is 29 degrees Celsius and humidity at 83%, and the very hot weather warning is in place. But some gentle and flowing guitar music from the other side of the equator, from Paraguay, to ease us into the day today. Many consider Agustín Barrios to be the greatest guitarist composer of all time, even though comprehensive editions of his music only began appearing in the 1970s. The Paraguayan composer, who lived from 1855 to 1944,

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The first was Faust Brillante, yes, almost like Chopin's Faust Brillante. It is number 4 from Barrios's Opus 8.Which is supposed to contain 6 waltzes, and a tune for music is one of Barrios's most frequently played pieces, featuring an extended passage using the technique of campanella, which is the playing of stopped strings against a repeated pedal note. And after that, we heard Madrigal Gavotta, which is a fine example of how Barrios juxtaposes harmonic forms and ideas from different musical periods in his works. A madrigal is a vocal work dating from the Renaissance, and a gavotte is a popular 17th century Baroque dance with an accent on the third beat. The piece is a first to incorporate many characteristics of Barrios's music, including a four-voiced harmonic texture, a strong melodic identity, use of all registers of the guitar, and an expressive emotional quality which dominates the work.Now let's move to the king of instruments, the organ. Composer here is a Liechtensteiner composer and organist who lived from 1839 to 1901. He wrote a cycle of 20 organ sonatas in 20 different keys, in which merges strict contrapunto mastery like fugues and passacaglias with the rich and expressive romantic harmonies, creating a monumental contribution to the romantic organ repertoire. And today I'm bringing you the Catalina movement from Sonata No. 11 in D minor, but arranged for cello and orchestra.

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A short travel now to the Czech Republic for short pieces from Janáček's Piano Suite on the Overgrown Path. Around the time of Janáček's 50th birthday, which coincided with the turn of the new century, Janáček entered a reflective period. Also at that time, he received a request from Josef Vávra, a teacher from Ivančice, for a collection of works for harmonium, published under the title Slavic Melodies in Ivančice. And these became the first five pieces in the new collection On an Overgrown Path, which eventually grew into two volumes of miniatures written for the piano. The five pieces are mostly full of reminiscence from the composer's memory about the idyllic nightfall at home, about faded love, the banter of youths and chatter of young girls, and a concrete image of pilgrim meditation at the church in the nearby town of Fredek, some of which bears a tinge of sadness. We'll be listening to the happier tunes, numbers 1, 3, and 5, Our Evenings, Come With Us, and They Twittered Like Swallows.

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They were Our Evenings, Come With Us, and They Twittered Like Swallows, played for you there by Radoslav Kvapil. And since we are in nature, I'll be bringing you Beethoven's Symphony No. 6, The Pastoral. Beethoven had a love for nature and often worked in rural settings. His Symphony No. 6 is one of his few programmatic works, where in the first movement we're supposed to be riding in a carriage through the woods and enjoying the sunshine and scenery. And in the final movement, calm returns after the storm. Having said that, Beethoven indicated that the music is more an expression of feeling rather than painting, and these are reflected in the titles of these two movements. Coming up shortly is the opening movement, Awakening of Cheerful Feelings on Arrival in the Countryside. And I will be saving the finale, Shepherd's Song, Cheerful and Thankful Feelings After the Storm, for the final hour of First Notes today, where my colleague Livia Lin will be interviewing music critic Christopher Coleman on his view on the Hong Kong Philharmonic's season opening concert back in mid-September. And then you will be enjoying the Phil's rendition of the Pastoral Symphony under Manfred Honig. But first here, enjoy the opening movement of Beethoven's Symphony No. 6.

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To conclude this hour of first notes, a nocturne by Fauré. Nocturne No. 5 in B-flat, Opus 37, begins with a lilting waltz rhythm, with the inner part melody reappearing as the central material in the middle B-flat minor section, before the opening lilt returns.

0: 佢嘅鋼 B 大調第五夜曲作品37，由法國鋼琴家馬騰為你演出。That was Follet's Nocturne No. 5 in B flat major, played for you there by French pianist Jean Martin. And now it's almost time for Arts Tidbit and the 8 o'clock news, but do join me, Joanne Tam, for First Note again after the news.
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1: Greetings from Lo King Man on Radio 4. On the 24th of July 1921, in the village near Catania, Sicily, Giuseppe Di Stefano was born. His father was a shoemaker and his mother a seamstress. They sent him to be educated at a Jesuit seminary,shortly after they moved to Milan. At 16, his naturally gifted voice was noticed by a friend who urged him to take up vocal training. 2 years later, he began studying in earnest with two famous baritones, Luigi Montesanto and Mariano Stabile. But the war intervened.Di Stefano was drafted into Mussolini's army, where he often entertained the troops with his singing. When serious fighting began, Di Stefano fled to neutral Switzerland, where he was engaged to sing on Lausanne Radio. His fresh, youthful, flexible, and exceptionally beautiful tenor voice soon earned him a large audience across a wide region.He was particularly admired for his warm, velvety timbre, enchanting lyrical expression, stunning breath control, and exquisite soft high notes with amazing diminuendo.

Giuseppe Di Stefano singing Nardi's aria in The Pearl Fishers by Georges Bizet, recorded for Radio Lausanne in 1944.

周末嘅时间，脑海总系有无限想法，无论系幻想、乱想定系狂想。星期六朝早11点，有主持高德仪一齐同你周末随想。

The mainland and Hong Kong are connected. We all do our best with what we have to achieve a bright future together.

0: RTHK, the News at 8 with Robert Kemp. The Food and Environmental Hygiene Department says it will take action after several social media posts showed rodents at malls and food outlets. Nazvi Karim reports.
1: In a statement, the FEHD said it had sent staff to a supermarket at Lok Yung Galleria in Chun Wan following a rodent incident. It said the cleanliness of the store's food room was unsatisfactory and that it would prosecute. Separately in Ching Yi, the department said it was investigating a suspected foreign object found in takeaway food and that it was looking into the food preparation, packaging and delivery process. The FEHD also said it was following up on a rodent complaint at a fitness center in Festival Walk. It said no signs of rodents were found inside the shop, but potential pest risks were found at the mall and that had told management to improve.
0: Five of Hong Kong's universities have once again made it to the global top 100. That's according to the latest Times Higher Education World University Rankings. Raymond Yeung has more.
2: According to the annual survey, the University of Hong Kong remains the SAR's premier tertiary institution, holding steady at 33rd. Chinese University dropped one place to 42nd. The University of Science and Technology stays unchanged at 58th. City University reaches an all-time high of 70th, while Polytechnic University advanced one place to 79th.
0: Commerce Ministry in Beijing has vowed a resolute response if the European Union goes ahead with restrictions against Chinese companies or products. The comment follows an EU member state document on trade. In a statement, the ministry described the EU move as a typical protectionist and unilateralist measure, saying it would disrupt the stability of China-EU trade. British Prime Minister Andy Burnham has said Brexit did more harm than good. Speaking at his Labour Party's conference in Liverpool, he said he would look to rebuild ties at the EU summit in November.
3: So I will take the opportunity around the summit to lay out to you, to lay out to the country, what I believe the different options are for Britain's long-term relationship with our European partners. And there are different options. And I will see if we can find consensus around one, which will give us clarity about our position and the future of the continent that we live in.
0: The sister of DPRK leader Kim Jong-un has denied a claim by Seoul that Pyongyang was apparently behind landmine blasts last week that injured three South Korean soldiers. State media KCNA quoted Kim Yo-jong as saying